And that track there was Qualified by Darando. And before that, we had a Yuxuk remix of Alegría by Alia E. Elizabeth. And if you're just tuning in, you are listening to the October 2026 Funky Not Spooky special for October on the Sunwarm Soul Show here on Paikakariki 88.2 FM. And the weather's been a little chilly. September, we've had some chilly spikes, some chilly evenings. So whenever you're listening, you maybe want to warm up with a little hot chocolate, you sexy things.

Ooh. And that track there was Cool in the Gang with Get Down on It. And before that, we had Bad Girls by Donna Summer. And one thing I've been feeling I really need to be doing a bit more, because I have a lot of funky tracks to play by Prince, is that, I don't know, this October, maybe next October, next few, I might have to be doing some Prince sets, especially with all the delicious B-sides out there. So that's what we're going to do now. I've got a little block of Prince tracks to keep you feeling funky and maybe moving about. And this track here is Soft and Wet.

And that was Sexy Dancer by Prince. And before that, we had Alphabet Street. So a little bit of a Prince set. Funkiest of all. Love Prince. So hope you enjoyed that. And got a lot of funky bass lines I'm trying to get in for you. So we're just going to cruise right into the next track, which is Le Freak by Chic.

And you are listening to Hit On You by Discotheque. And if you're feeling funky and you want to tell us about it, you can reach us at piecockatiekiefm@gmail.com. And if you have anything else you want to say about what you hear on 88.2 here, piecockatiekiefm, you can reach us there. And we're coming up toward the end of the hour, and I've got a couple more tracks for you, and I'm just going to go into them to finish off the show, because I'm going to try and squeeze them in. The next track you're going to hear is You Drop the Bomb on Me by the Gap Band, and then we're going to end it with one that might be a little less familiar, which will be The Waddle by the Lefty Soul Connection. So those two tracks will take us out this month, and hopefully feeling funky, moving around. And yeah, thanks for joining me. See you next month.

Pakarongo mai nei ki te irirangi o Paikakereke, Waru te Kaumā Waru Erua. 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

Alrighty, that was If I Let You by the Womack Sisters here on Who is Right? here on Pai Kakariki 88.2 FM. You're listening to DJ Mel, and this is Global Grooves. Before that, we had What Are You Waiting For? Ashniko covering Gwen Stefani, When the Darkness Dresses Lightly by Aurora, and we opened with Ben Bomer, Rust. I think now we're going to have a little bit of Sophie Tucker and J Balvin. Cook. Enjoy.

Miracles and whispers in crowded rooms. Keepers and losers sharing the same tune. Slipping from the pedestal, feet on the ground. Where broken dreams are found. Can anybody see me? Can anybody hear me? Yeah, I'm learning to stand on my own too.

right. That was awesome. That was a cover that was Birds on a Wire covering Small Town Boy here on Pai Kakariki 88.2 FM. You're listening to Global Grooves, and I'm DJ Mel. Before that, we had In the River by Fab Samperi and Ursula 1000, Trip and Opera version by Bunt and Mape, and One Week by Bare Naked Ladies. Yeah. And I think we're going to do Pamplemousse cover by Magazine and Aston. Feels like we only go backwards. Ever feel like that? Well, here you go. 1, 2, 3.

Yeah. It's been another month. Wax on, wax off. Another month of that fresh, on the spot, hip hop, non-stop. A little bit of a freestyle scratch section.

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0: My name is Charles.

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this line of work.

Kia ora koutou. There was Dave Gilmore, who, as people will know, is the guitarist and singer-songwriter for Pink Floyd. Two tracks by him, and we started out with Private Investigations by Dire Straits. Okay, while we're on some oldies,

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I just want to thank everybody who came down to Campbell Park last week. That was a pretty awesome day. Music and weather. And then St. Peter's that night, which was a pretty good gig. So much going on here. And we've got heaps coming up. Pride Festival, and of course our Rangi Maria Peace Festival is at the end of November. That's going to be cool as. And also I think local band Beatdown will be playing at the Bowler in early November as well. So keep your eyes and ears out, so much happening. Support our local talent.

And I hope you're all having an awesome Friday afternoon. Have a great weekend. I'll catch you next time. You've been listening to Paikakariki.

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1: 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For the love of vinyl. 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
2: Right.
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1: Bite.
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0: koutou katoa, ngā mihi nui kia koutou. Welcome to the Vinyl and Proud Show for October 2026. You're with me, Val.
1: And you're with me, Bert.
0: Hi, Bert.
1: Bert.
0: Guess what?
1: Guess what? We're doing this all again.
0: Yeah. Yeah, we tried to record it last week, but we had a technical issue. I think it's homophobia, but anyway, we won't go there. It was something happened. But anyway, we're back. We're back and we're here to talk about Pride because it's Pride Month in the village.
1: It's Pride Month on the Kapiti Coast, actually.
0: Yeah, man.
1: And all the Wellingtonians that are going to come up and then all the north of Kapiti coming down to the famous weekend, Labour Weekend of Pride in Rainbow in the village.
0: So we are dedicating the show to all things rainbow, all things pride, icons, allies, queer artists. We've got the lot. We have got the lot for you. And we're going to talk about the Pride Festival happening in Paikakariki over Labour Weekend. And we're going to just have so much fun. And there might be some little, you know, chill moments too. I've got some plans.
1: Yeah, you've been buying records. Tell us the first one that we got put on.
0: Well.
1: How to do I?
0: Yes, we're back on the slab. So I thought we owned this record, the Rocky Horror Picture Show, but to my horror, get the pun? We didn't. So I forked out for it, and it's this beautiful yellow and red vinyl, and it's the 50th anniversary. So, yeah, started off with Sweet Transvestite by our wonderful Tim Curry. It's been a tough year for queers in the world. We lost two amazing icons. We lost Dolly, and then the next day we lost Tim Curry, and both have been outspoken, absolute allies for our communities. So, yeah, we wanted to pay a tribute to them, and we'll talk a little bit more about that later in the show.
1: Later.
0: So, yeah.
1: Yeah, so October's pretty cool. The sun comes out, spring's here, and we generally get a fantastic weekend for Labour Weekend. So think about what your costumes are going to be for the parade and for the dance and for the kids' disco.
0: Yep. We'll give you more details.
1: Val, you've got some great songs lined up. Are you going to do sets and just allies and icons and...
0: Yeah. Prize for everyone.
1: She's crinkling the little wrapper.
0: I know, I'm tidying as I go.
1: It's like lollies.
0: As tidying as I go, you know, Dolly would be proud of me.
1: Yeah.
0: And obviously the next one was Dolly. It's a little single, 9 to 5. And funnily enough, we arrived at 5 to 9 this morning to record the show.
1: there we go.
0: Yeah. Anyway, I'm going to press on. And the next set is the gay set, starting off with the wonderful Orville Peck.
1: Go.

manly voice loud and clear. And a cowboy may brag about things that he's done with his women, but the ones who brag loudest are the ones that are most likely queer.

0: You can't fuck with a lady that's sleeping in each cowboy's head.
1: Cowboys are frequently secretly fond of

0: Nice bit of applause there for Billie Eilish. That's from the album When We All Fall Asleep, Where Do We Go? And that was I Wish You Were Gay. And that's such a cool album. It's the one with the freaky picture of her with her eye. It's a freaky picture. Anyway, but it's a great album. Love it.
1: And what'd you play before that, Val?
0: That's going back a while, isn't it?
1: It's amazing how the memory fades after you hit the 60th mark, doesn't it? It's like, don't tell anybody that.
0: I'm older than bloody Rocky Horror. Anyway, the one before that was from this beautiful album from Kat Burns, How to Be Human, and the song was There's Something About Her. And I heard that on the beautiful, lovely, it's just so wholesome, TV series Heartstopper, which is a lovely, queer, young rom-com, beautiful, it's how the world should be for young queer people. Anyway, it was on that and I Shazammed it and I thought, I like this. So, yeah, so I've got the album now and I'm happy.
1: Great.
0: And then before that was Orville Peck from Orville Peck's album, which is right in my hand. And that was Stampede, and that was Cowboys Are Frequently Secretly Gay Fond of Each Other with Willie Nelson.
1: That was huge when that came out, wasn't it?
0: Massive.
1: And he's, for a cowboy to release a song like that and Willie to back it.
0: And that album is gold. It is every single track on it
1: so
0: is just beautiful.
1: So Orville's paired up with different artists?
0: Yeah. Sorts of different artists.
1: You might be spinning that on the dance night.
0: I might be. Yeah. I might just
1: So tell me, you're saying about the that song and on the what was the programming we're talking about?
0: Heartstopper.
1: Okay, just tell me a little bit, Val. You're out in the community, you're out doing lots of good rainbow stuff. Tell me what it's like out there at the moment for our queer youth.
0: It's mixed, there's still, we think that things were bad back in our day and boy, things have changed. But some things have stayed the same. Like there's still bullying, there's still like they have the QSA, the Queer Straight Alliance groups, but quite often they have These are in schools.
1: Yep.
0: You know, the rainbow groups for the for the queer kids.
1: And what are they called?
0: QSA, Queer Straight Alliance. And sometimes they have to have them like in classrooms right at the back of the school and to protect them and, other kids come and bully them and, anyway, so things have changed but things have stayed the same. I think young queer people are really, really aware of their rights and social justice and, they're not afraid to stand up to the systems that are keeping them down. So it's so great to see.
1: And it's still homophobia.
0: Transphobia, homophobia, all of it. It's just, it's still there. Yep.
1: There's so much transphobia out there, eh?
0: Yeah. And some of the schools are very unsupportive, which is a worry because queer kids are being born all the time, people.
1: Mm.
0: Yeah.
1: So we could talk more about that. That's why we have a Pride Festival. Every year when we start posting our social media, sorry we're a bit late this year, but it's happening. We get the stupid comments and things like that. And, Facebook's book is notoriously, people have these pages and moderate. They don't moderate them. So, it's a world, the world. Wouldn't it be beautiful if we didn't bully each other and we were kind to each other? Wouldn't that be nice to come back? So maybe in November, after a wee change and a shift to the left again, that might happen. But, Pride on Kapiti Coast, if you want a safe space to come in and celebrate, being rainbow or an ally or just hang out and enjoy the vibe, it's this October, this Labor weekend. It's always a Labor weekend. And first of all, we'll have an event on the Friday night. Can you tell us about that, Val?
0: Well, we're going to kick off the festival with Beats by Bingo with Mistress Viv, which is, oh my gosh, it is the most fun you'll ever have with your clothes on. It's great. So that'll be at Finn's from 7 to 9.30. Oh, look, if you haven't been to one of these events, just take my word for it. It is fun, with a capital fun. So instead of bingo numbers, we've got titles of songs, and she'll play the song, and if it's on your bingo card, you mark it off. But what happens is that people start singing the songs, and then by the end of the session, they're singing the entire song. It's just great.
1: Yeah,
0: and she is just such a force of something, nature, I guess.
1: And Mistress Viv put their hand up and said, let's do an event at Finn's. We've done it at the Bowler. It was crowded, so we've moved to a bigger space this year. So come down to Finn's, 7 o'clock, get there 7. It's ticket sales. We'll go around the tables and get your $10 off you. There's prizes, there's hilarity. Get there a little bit early if you want to do a little bit of a meet and mingle. We're not officially meeting mingling. We just decided just come down and just say hi, talk, chat, and then we'll get into the bingo. So that's Friday night. And we'll have some few more songs, and we'll talk about what's on the Saturday. Yeah. There's nothing on Sunday this year.
0: Yee-hoo.
1: Yeah, we've decided to take a rest for Sunday. But Saturday's the big day. So, Val, spin a tune.
0: Okay, I'm going to do the dance set now. This is going to warm you up for the dance party. We'll talk about that in the next
1: Nice.

0: can't beat a good bit of Lady Gaga. I mean, thank God you keep on buying more and more records. I mean, we'd be still stuck in the 80s if it was up for me, but you keep on buying new records and keeping us. Because we have this rule on the show, the Vinyl and Proud show you're on, 88.2 FM, and we'll just put that onto there. And I think they're asking me for coffee.
1: I think it's a fan.
0: We've got one listener. the rule is that we play vinyl. And I think we've done that all through the how many years, 8 years that we've been doing this show.
1: Yeah.
0: You just keep on buying vinyl, so that's kind of nice.
1: You have to. It's part of my job now.
0: It is,
1: it's in my job description.
0: Is it?
1: As a DJ, you know.
0: So it's kind of nice because, we dropped some goodies up at Parliament the other month, didn't we? And they were just going off and the youth were jumping around and you were just like...
1: Is that the one that we got banned from the forecourt by Jerry Brown?
0: Oh, no, that was the following few weeks after that we got banned as unicorns. But anyway, Pride, Paikakariki, the Saturday Labour weekend. Cross your fingers for beautiful weather because it all kicks off, always does, with the Paikakariki School Rainbow Gala from 10 till 1. It's always at the school. It's a huge fundraiser for the school and... It's the plant sale. So if you need your plants, we see the wheelbarrows coming past at 10 o'clock or slightly earlier, grabbing all the plants. And then there's so many stalls and fun things for the kids to do and adults. Get your face paint on and get yourself all ready for the Pride Parade. Now, the Pride Parade is at 3 o'clock at Leifs Campbell Park. So get yourself down there about 2:30. We'll do a briefing. We're all set to go. And address as your crazy, crazy, crazy self. Let's do a lot of pink this year, I'm saying. I didn't tell anyone this idea, but, you know, the posters for the party are pink. The kids' disco rolls. Val's looking at me with funny... dress as you want. This is a new one. But dress as colourful as you can. We parade down the parade and then we do the ribbon cutting and, of course, the world's unofficial shortest pride parade is across our crossing into the hall. And then we do a little bit of all the doggies. This year we've come up with a new idea. The lawn outside the medical centre has been set. Sharon said, go for it. Do a little loop of all your dogs in costumes and we'll give out some prizes. Then we'll roll back over to the hall and have the kids' disco.
1: Oh, my gosh.
0: That's nuts.
1: Crazy fun chaos.
0: It's an afternoon for adults, children, allies, everybody. Just come and celebrate our world of diversity.
1: I've heard rumours that there might be a giant unicorn at that dance.
0: I've heard rumours that there might be a few giant unicorns on the Pride Parade.
1: Oh,
0: so there's a thing that's happening. And so Saturday starts at 10, the Rainbow Gala. It goes to the Pride Parade at 3. That comes down the hill, gets with the taiko. We've got the taiko. Always have the taiko drummers.
1: Yeah, beautiful.
0: And then we'll get the dogs over onto the little, do a few little round loops, do loops. We'll do some prize giving and then we're on to the kids' disco.
1: Woo-hoo.
0: And if you can't cope with that, just go to Funds for a Beer, but don't leave your kids with us.
1: Yeah, it's not a babysitting service, everybody. Anyway, it's going to be so much fun. I do have to do a little, you know, it is weather dependent. So if we're guided by the traffic management people, so if they say not safe, the Pride Parade won't happen. And we don't postpone it. We actually have to cancel it because it takes such a lot to organise all the traffic management, etc. So anyway, we know it's going to be beautiful though.
0: That call will go out on the Friday afternoon. We'll look at the weather radar. We've only had to do it once, and they were so right. Hey,
1: are you belching on air?
0: Oh my God, sorry, I've never done that before.
1: Now, anyway, I'll just talk a little bit about what I played.
0: So good weather, we won't cross your fingers.
1: So I played the Divas, of course, and so starting off with the wonderful Chapel Roan from her album The Rise and Fall of a Midwest Princess, one of the most popular songs off that, The Pink Pony Club. It always goes off, eh? And then following that was Madonna from her newest album, Confessions 2, and that was Danceteria.
0: That's causing some waves.
1: I love that album. Mm. Yeah.
0: She's back.
1: She hasn't reinvented. She's just carried on, really. You know, she's had a little bit of flack for, what's she doing this at her age? It's like,
0: for God's sake.
1: Yeah, whatever. And then the final song was the wonderful Lady Gaga from Born This Way album, and that was On the Edge of Glory. So, yeah, expect to hear some of those divas on the night, but we'll talk a little bit more about that.
0: You spin some records and then we'll get into the final thing, which is the adults' dance party. So, Val, get some music. I don't see sun usually because we usually call on a Friday night.
1: Oh, I should actually pull the curtain.
0: Sun on the records. Anyway, much dust.
1: So I'm going to bring it down quite a bit now, but because, you know, we like a bit of variety. And the first up is Teeks, who's just recently come out, and he's about to release a brand new album. And it's, he's really gone there. He's really embraced his sexuality, and he's out there doing it. So but this is a lovely soulful Teeks number from the Waiata Anthems album. I'll just hit it.

You, and furthermore, you, and another thing, you. 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I can't believe the peace I feel in your company. When did it happen, happiness? I thought I knew love, but I never knew this. You never break my spirits down. You never make me feel ashamed. You always praise my efforts, raise my energy, make an effort to know my friends. 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

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But you've given me things I never knew I never had before. Thank you, I say to the starlings in a supermarket car park. 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

0: sunshine on Catbird.
1: That's just arrived in the post, courier.
2: It has. It's my newest acquisition, and that was Kai Tempest, a trans artist from the album. It's called Self-Titled, and that's called Sunshine on Catford. It's so stunning. The album's gorgeous. It's political. It's lovely. It's love songs. It's everything. And I think he's been here. I think he was... interviewed on RNZ maybe last year. Anyway, and before that, what did I play? Oh, this was the slow set. So I played Sam Smith and John Legend, Lay By Me, and that was from the album In the Lonely Hour. Beautiful, stunning album. Sam is a non-binary artist. And then before that, I played the Beautiful Teaks, and that song was E Kore Rawa E Wehe, Never Be Apart.
1: Well done, a nice little set there, Val. So drum roll, yes, it's that time to talk about the dance party, the big dance party that happens at Labour Weekend, a Saturday night, St Peter's Hall. Yes, it's our great big pride dance party, great theme this year. It's Dolly plus Frankenfurter, so which one are you, or are you both? Come dressed as your best Dolly, your best Frankenfurter, your half-half, you anyone from the Rocky Horror Show, any country, any Orville Peck, whatever, take your imagination right through it. Look, tickets are $30 and $20 for unwaged seniors. It's an R18. The lovely people, Amy and her team, are on the bar and food. All those proceeds go back to the PTA to help for the school. Raising funds for the senior playground. So, yeah, it's a night of raising money. We're raising money for the 10th. So money raised from this year will go towards the big celebrations for the 10th year. Yeah. So St Peter's, 7 o'clock it kicks off. It's basically just 3 hours of dance party.
2: Yeah, we've got DJ Panda coming in to do a wee set, and you'll be with Vinyl Proud. We'll do our usual bangers.
1: Yeah.
2: Just one more thing before we go. I'm going to end on this big banger, but please vote, everybody. Please enrol. Please vote. We don't want to go back into a time warp like we have been. So on that note...
1: No, wait. if you're going to buy tickets, please buy them at Eventfinder make sure you've got tickets, especially if you're coming out of town. There will be limited door sales, okay?
2: Yeah.
1: So Eventfinder is the place to go. Look up the Paikakariki Pride Dance Party. And we'll see you all in Paikakariki for the beautiful Rainbow in the Village Festival this Labour weekend on the 23rd and 24th of October.
2: Wonderful.
1: Go well in Rainbow Land, team.
2: Happy Pride!
3: It's astounding. Time is fleeting. Madness takes its toll. But listen closely.
4: Not for very much longer.
3: I've got to

0: about him.
1: I feel like we need to go kia ora. Oh, look, James Albertson's here. Yeah, it's a passing of treasury.
2: Mics were up. Yeah.
1: This is a historic moment. I feel like we're watching the mantle of treasurer being passed between James Albertson
0: right
1: and
0: before your eyes.
1: DJ Maxine.
3: It's magical stuff. Magical stuff, team.
1: You're on the 7 o'clock swell. Welcome to our show for the month of October. And this is our collective show of new music, where we welcome anyone to pop into the studio. It might seem relatively jovial here on a Friday night. You're welcome if you're listening live to come to see us between 7 and 9, and we play 7 to 9. And with me, Heather Heatherland. Kia ora.
4: Kia ora, Mark. Yeah, we try our best to be lively and jovial most of the time.
1: What were we listening to there?
4: That was a new track called Gia's Point by Blue Earth Sound.
1: Very cool. That was very, very nice. I like that very much. I'm just getting another groovy track up.
4: Ooh.
1: This is Colin Moccasin, who hasn't released anything in 7 years, I see. Genius, boy genius from New Zealand. Lives overseas mostly, but he's coming back for the Others Way Festival in Auckland. So.
4: Nice.
1: Found this excuse, yeah.
4: Ease our listeners in with some grooves and then go hard out a bit later in the show.
1: I think we've got plenty to get on with, so shall we,
4: let's have a listen.
1: We'll come back to you soon.

0: That's a new track from Kate Le Bon off an album called Michelangelo Dying.
1: Do you think she likes Kate Bush?
0: Oh, who doesn't like Kate Bush?
1: Influenced by Kate Bush?
0: Well, yeah.
1: Can't you hear her?
0: I hadn't really thought of that before.
1: Oh, that's DJ all I Maxine. Thought as soon as I heard it. I was really? Like, oh, this is like Kate Bush in 2025. Well, bet you Kate Bush likes it.
0: It's definitely that sense of like wanting to hold the whole production, right? Like, you know, be able to control the production, be able to put it in a, you know, fair light or whatever.
1: Oh, it's quite amazing, isn't it? Like the layers and layers and the detail in that.
0: It's very
1: music.
0: Cool.
1: Yeah.
0: Yeah. Yeah, I had a track off this album as well. I haven't listened to. Have you listened to the whole album yet?
1: I have.
0: It's good?
1: Yeah, it's really good.
0: Oh,
1: yeah.
0: Good.
1: There's only one or two songs that I skipped. Yeah.
0: Mm. All right, we're coming out of that. It's 7 o'clock swill time. Heather Heatherland, it's your turn. What would you like to play us tonight?
2: I'm going to play something that I almost got reeled in just by the name of the band, which is Katie May and the Lubrication. And
0: good on you, Katie May.
2: Katie May.
0: You're
2: and
0: lubricated.
2: The track is Object Impermanence.
0: Good.

0: And there's a new single from Kate Le Bon. Beautiful it is. That was an old track, actually. I'm cheating a little bit, but any excuse, as they say. That was Kate Bush, one of my favourite artists. B-side called Under the Ivy, which I have the 45 at home. I've got two copies of the 45. It's the B-side to this woman's work, I think. It's an incredible song, and it's just been re-released for the first time digitally. First time it's come out digitally.
1: Oh, right. I was wondering where the connection was. Oh, how fantastic.
0: On a Kate Bush album called Best of the Other Sides. So it's kind of the B-sides. And it's I had a look at what's on there this week because I'm a bit of a Kate Bush nut, and it's a bit of a hodgepodge of just collected whatever they haven't scraped onto the digital ether yet. But that track is a lot of people love it. And me included. So just thought I'd play that.
1: It's really nice. Thanks, Mark. Okay, well, I'm going to play a new song that's out by an artist that I'm really enjoying at the moment called Motrek. And I always thought that they were maybe from Denmark or somewhere. But when I actually looked up where they're from Portland, I think. And they're described as America's best current krautrock band. And I have a bit of a penchant for krautrock. So this is a song that they've just released, I think last week, called Weightless.

0: You're on the 7 o'clock swell. What are we hearing?
1: This is, much like DJ Maxine's last track, this is Glitter Fox with a track called Take Me Back. And I didn't catch the name of the you had a Portland band you were playing, and I think they kicked in hard and heavy before I got to catch the name of the track.
2: Weightless.
1: Yep.
2: Nice. Weightless.
1: Less. Oh,
2: yeah, Weightless.
1: Okay.
2: By Motrick.
1: Nice.
2: Yeah.
0: Very nice. Well, coming up next, this is, I think, going to be, for me, an album of the year. Well, I think, you know those albums you find that you know are just going to end up on critics' best of lists for the year? And I think this is going to be one of them. It's a really interesting album that just keeps on changing. Like, I know I'm going to go back to it quite a lot, and it's the new album from Blood Orange called Essex Hurry. Honey, have you guys heard this at
1: all? I've brought some of Blood Orange. They're the Kiwi group of Kiwis that are in the UK, are they, or no?
0: I don't think they're Kiwis.
1: That's Mild Orange. No, sorry.
0: No. Yeah, Blood Orange is called Essex Honey because he grew up in Essex. Very interesting musician who's really cool, does a lot of collabs with rappers and goes all over the place. And this album is kind of got that kind of pastoral, it's called Essex Honey, and it really feels like it's got that pastoral English Kate Bush, Nick Drake kind of thing going on as well. And if you listen to this track, it's really got three parts to it. It's really, really interesting kind of where it goes. So this is called Thinking Clean by Blood Orange.

0: Oh, isn't that gorgeous?
1: It's beautiful.
0: Yeah, you like that?
2: Yeah.
0: That's the new album from Mac DeMarco, and kind of interesting. Oh, I'll get back to that in a second. It's called Shining. It's off an album called Guitar. And the album is just him in a house in LA, just wrote all the songs, recorded them all, produced them all himself, released it. Really interesting. I read a piece in The New Yorker with him, which got me onto it in the last month or two, and where the journalist went out to, he's got this property in this house on this island, which is like 2.5 hours ferry ride from Vancouver. Mm. Just lives out there, writes songs, occasionally comes in and just effortlessly just throws that out. It's quite amazing.
1: What a life.
0: And he's really interesting because you mentioned your son.
1: Sebo.
0: Sebo loves him. Yep. My daughter, Pearl, loves him.
1: Aye.
0: And yet I listen to that and I'm kind of like, I'm a 50-something who loves that.
1: Yeah. And so it spans the generation.
0: I first heard him at Laneway's with his friend, close friend, Conan Moccasin. They were both there. And at that stage, this is like 15 years ago, Mac DeMarco was legendary for smoking and drinking as much as he possibly could, both of which things he has given up. But he was just like so charming. I was just suddenly turned on to this guy. I thought, what a singular singer-songwriter you are.
1: Do you think he was living on that island when he was drinking and smoking?
0: I don't think so.
1: That's what he's had to do, probably.
0: Yeah, he's just totally.
1: That's amazing.
0: But he will just turn
1: it's
0: out
1: beautiful music.
0: Albums like this, and he's really prodigious. So Mac DeMarco, new music, salute. Yeah.
1: All right.
0: We've got something big happening now.
1: I feel like there
0: needs to be a drum roll.
1: have I told you guys that a band I'm in is releasing an album by any chance?
0: Oh, my God. Hail Meteor!
1: Well, it's actually happening next Friday.
0: Hail Meteor!
1: It's happening. It's
0: Hail Meteor!
1: The album's called Nearer. I was just checking to see if we're going to get another one. No, that's good.
0: No, and it's by Hail Meteor!
1: And look, we're putting it out on vinyl, which I can't tell you just how exciting that is. So we first took a week off work to record this last October. So this has taken a year, and I can't tell you how many hours worth of work. Like huge, huge amount of work. Mm. The album has just come into our hot hands like yesterday from Australia.
0: Wow.
1: Sorry, the vinyl. but I got a test pressing about 3 weeks ago. So I'm going to play the whole B-side of the test pressing because all the songs kind of run into each other and they all just sound really good together and they're all a little bit different. So we're just going to head into 22 minutes of pure three songs from Hail Meteor off their next album called Nearer, and do come along to the release gig.
0: Hail Meteor!
1: Which is at Moon with our special friends, Welder, who's come all the way from Narn or Melbourne for this as well and is also releasing his album, and also Deaf Edge, who's Mary Jane Thompson and Simon Cumming, also from Ponehi. So
2: you've played some Deaf Edge on the show here before as well.
1: I have.
0: So Hail Meteor coming up now here on 7 o'clock Swirl. This is going to take us almost to 8 o'clock here.
1: Oh, listen to that.
0: There's the crackle.

0: And that is the entire second side of the debut album of Wellington band Hail Meteor. The album is called Nearer. It's about to be released. We're hearing it here for the first time ahead of a gig at Moon next Friday, the 10th.
1: Hail Meteor!
2: Hail Meteor!
0: And with us, DJ Maxine's her band. That's a beautiful. That was beautiful. Thank you.
3: So what tracks did we hear there, DJ Maxine?
4: First one is called Mara Kiho. The second one is Tea. And the third one's called The Ages. And they all kind of blend and meld into each other,
0: yeah,
4: which is something
0: sure
4: I really love about it. So you can still see the groove on the vinyl, just in case you're one of those people who worries and you want to put your needle, you know, right on song two or three. You can still do that. But it makes a really beautiful collective whole, I think. And there's four tracks on the first side, and there's about another three or four songs that didn't make the cut for the vinyl because each side has to be less than 24 minutes. And if you push it to 24, then it starts to impact the quality of the sound. So it's recommended anywhere between 18 and 22, so... It was a hell of a task trying to decide what songs get on and in what order and which sides. So we got there.
0: Is it going to be an EP, like a Nearer?
4: No, no. Well, everything's digitally available, of course. So the whole album is on Bandcamp, which you can download. Yeah. And while that's our first full album, we have released an EP, or the band has, before I joined. 2 or 3 years ago, called Fourth Horse. So if you are after a copy of the vinyl, if you are after tickets to the gig, if you're after a T-shirt with an albatross on it, it looks pretty cool.
0: It does.
4: Go along to Hail Meteor's Bandcamp account.
0: I'm staring at it, yeah.
4: And you can get packages, you know. I'll get a T-shirt and a vinyl for cheaper than buying each separately because, you know.
3: Who doesn't love a bargain?
4: Who doesn't love a bargain, exactly. Yeah. That's, so thanks, guys.
0: That's a beautiful thing. Right. You're on the 7 o'clock Swill new music show. Very special evening tonight. It's just about to turn 8 o'clock. Late. Oh, daylight saving as well. Heather, what have we got next?
3: I'm going to play a new track by a Norwegian duo called Ask Carol. I've played some of their stuff before on my show, quite like them. And the new track is called Cold July.
0: Cool, let's hear it.

0: Well, it's Halloween time coming up soon, so that's the ghouls.
1: You took the words right out of my mouth, Mark.
0: I'm the DJ here. You're just the hanger-on.
1: Yes, I chose that for Halloween month. It's true. The Ghoul Midlake, new single from a band I quite like. The closest I get to prog, I think. Oh. That one goes out to you, Christian.
0: Well done. Welcome to Andrew Armitage, who's joined us, and Sarah Lang.
2: Kia ora.
0: Nice to have you both here. Okay. We're into the second half of 7 O'Clock Swirl, brought to you by the lovely people of Paikakariki. They're sponsoring us tonight.
2: Thank you.
0: Thank you, everyone.
2: Our hat outside the dental studio. Just fill it up.
0: Sarah, what have you got for us tonight?
2: I've got something a little random. I was listening to the new Karen Ann album, which just dropped, I think, probably like last week or something like that. Okay. I've been a fan of Karen Ann for numerous years. After reading an article in the Post, this is how you used to find music. You'd read an article in the Evening Post, possibly it was even the Evening Post, and then you'd go and buy the CD and you'd go, oh, this is... Maybe you'd go listen to two tracks in the record store and then you go back. Anyway, you guys all know this. You're all there. I don't know why I'm explaining.
1: And
2: I'm
1: you just get like, home and you find the other eight tracks.
2: It really sucked. I really loved the Karen Ann album, Nolita. Anyway, I'm not playing Karen Ann. Her song is Paris Amour and it's really good, but maybe I'll play it later. But then I went on to, I played another bunch of random French music and including
0: you're just
2: going to
0: introduce all the songs that you want to play tonight without playing them. I'd like to see it.
2: Pierre-Nez, réparer le monde. And I took high school French and here we go. Here it is.
3: La la.

0: swings! Mood swings! Mood swings!
1: Uh-oh.
0: It's a remix of a little Sims track there. Hope you enjoyed that. You're on the 7 o'clock.
2: That was fun.
3: Nice.
2: I think Hannah would have.
0: Yeah, Hannah would have loved that.
1: And before that, we had Say Shishi.
0: Say Shishi!
1: With She Who Dares.
0: Oh, lovely.
1: That's some new fun disco tracks.
0: They're really fun. They're really fun. Are we having a good time?
4: We're having a good time. We are.
1: We're picking it up a notch. Picking
0: 23
1: it up
0: past the hour. Oh, Coogan's in the house.
4: Who's gonna match the beats per minute on the next track?
0: Yeah, well, who's next?
1: I think Sarah Lang is next.
2: No, I think Andrew's before me. Have you already played your Semper the Great track?
0: Oh, no, I haven't. Do you want to hear that?
2: You should play the Semper the Great one, because that surely would match the beats.
4: So it's your turn.
0: Well, it does. Okay, we're going to play some Semper.
4: I just paid three in a row. Okay.
0: Okay, we're going to play Goat.
1: Oh, yeah.
0: From Semper the Great. We'll come back and talk to you all soon. Nice. Here we go.

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I said, Marlboro Lights. She said, what? Daniel translated. She said, got it. When I walked outside, I saw a snowman. I said, man, I gotta get a photo of that. When I walked back along the ice to the van, Shavik said, let's go, Mark. I said, okay, man.

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I heard the spookiest sound. 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They said, Mom, that's a pack of

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Shavik said, wait a minute, Mom, let me finish my beat. Those wolf sounds you were making kind of hurt my ear. Ben asked, Mom, what do you think we should do? I said, I don't know, you're the band, whatever you guys want to. Ben said, how about Victor playing a solo? Or I can do it on piano. Shavik said, no. I said, okay, Shavik, how about you?

some sleep. 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And just when I said that, the wolves started howling.

0: Halloween classic.
1: Yeah, Andrew's bought more Halloween songs.
0: Coincidence.
2: Feeling spooky. Yeah.
1: You're on the 7 o'clock swirl. Kia ora, Big Coogan, for joining us. Kia ora, honey.
3: Hi, kia ora.
1: Nice to have you. I hope you got some Halloween songs on your show tonight, eh?
3: I've got a bit of the full moon. Always.
1: So that was Sun Kill Moon.
0: Yeah, and Amoeba, a new album, and from the prolific Mark Kozelek.
1: Oh,
0: yeah, it's groovy.
1: Hearing that. Okay, we've got something from Heather Headland coming up, but also we have first something from a Swirl member who's not with us tonight who has put this in virtually. It's the Bug Club, a band that Andrew's brought to the Swirl before. This one, yeah, I don't even know, need to tell you what it's called. Actually, you'll get it from
2: get
1: you'll get it.

0: Oh, that was interesting.
1: Yeah,
0: Heather.
1: It was cool.
0: Well, yeah, what was that?
2: Well, that was my spooky contribution for the October show. That was Welcome to the Civilized World by Ghost Woman.
0: Oh. That was lovely.
2: Yeah.
1: It was dramatic.
0: Well, we've got a few premieres of local product tonight. We've already heard from Hail Meteor.
3: Oh, hail!
4: Can I guess what's going to play next?
5: Well, Tree Eye Atlas!
0: Do you want to guess?
4: Super, super local, like within this room, super local.
0: It's pretty super local.
3: Tree Eye Atlas.
5: Connected to the room, yeah.
0: This is super local. So we premiered a new band last month.
1: Here we go.
4: at a particular gig.
0: They're called we call them the Anti-AI League.
1: I love that.
0: It was
4: the Very Human League.
0: Yeah, the Very Human League. So
1: the Inhuman League.
5: Oh, yay.
0: The Anti-AI League. Phil, Joanne, Susan and Martin Weir. Performed at St. Peter's Hall last week.
4: That's incredible.
0: They premiered this work, and we've got a really rough recording of it. It's nothing like the Hail Meteor one, but we thought we'd premiere it tonight to give it its first on-air thing. It's a tribute to Pākehā 88.2 FM's program manager, Andrew Armitage.
1: Oh, shucks.
3: You're now.
1: I can't wait.
3: Forever associated.
0: Any issues you have with this.
1: talk to Mark Emery.
0: It's his
4: let's
0: issue.
4: Like free up broadcasting standards for all.
0: So this is a version of Sound of the Crowd.

0: called Scared Old Men that came out today by
1: Don't look
0: Dick
1: at me.
0: Move. Later. Heather, what are you going to play us? Which isn't about Scared Old Men, presumably.
2: No. It's a new track off of Nico Case's new album called Lovely. Oh Neglect.
3: Mind you, with three left-handers in the room.
2: My head.

0: Dick Move. That's Dick Move. Off their upcoming album, I think, Scared of Men. Now something entirely local.
1: Well, I was going to say, Heather just mentioned Amor and the Sniffers, and there is like an Amor and the Sniffers single that dropped today, but we're not going to play that. Oh, but, you know, if you were like doing your homework, you could go listen to it.
0: Okay, well, we're going to play something very local. A couple of youngsters from the village in this band called Raffler. They are playing, I think they're playing the Newtown Community Centre tomorrow night, Saturday, and then they're playing Rogan Vagabond on the 28th of October. This is Raffler. Starring my son Solly on trumpet. This is called War Within, coming up now, taking us through.
2: Good night.
0: We say good night now?
1: Good night.
0: Say good night now.
3: Buenas noches.

Sheila Nagig, PJ Harvey. This is Paikakariki.fm, and this is Bomb Bomb Bomb Bomb for October 2026. We will crack straight into it. This is Betty Davis, and the song is They Say I'm Different.

Nightclubbing, Iggy Pop from 1977. And before that, we had Sahara by Songhoi Blues featuring Iggy Pop. And ahead of that one was See and Don't See by Marie Queenie Lyons. And yeah, I found that song Sahara and it featured Iggy Pop. So I thought, like, let's play another Iggy Pop song, Nightclubbing. And then I thought, well, Grace Jones covered Iggy Pop's song Nightclubbing just 4 years after he released that in 1981, and let's hear that now. This is Grace Jones.

Sister, have you heard? Some people stand like trees without a word. And what that means is that some people don't talk.

Listen to me, baby. Can you keep a secret for me? And make sure no one finds out. 'Cause then the lights will go out. And I will find you out. And I will cut you up. Ask me why, because I said I'm going to do what I can.

sink down, sink down, sink down. Down, down to the bottom of the river, sink down, sink, sink down, down, down, down to the bottom of the river, sink down, sink, sink down, down, down, down to the bottom of the river, sink down, sink, sink down, down, down, down to the bottom of the river. Don't you?

Never Tell. Violent Femmes. Wow, I'd forgotten how good that song was. That's from 1984, off their album Hallowed Ground, and that song is 42 years old. Oh my goodness, and it still sounds killer. 42 is my favourite number, so there's some spooky shit going on here today in the Paikakariki FM studio, broadcasting right here in the heart of the village in the old murder house at the school. So let's move into like a little bit of a Tijuana kind of vibe here with a few kind of Tijuana themed songs. We send this first one out to people who may be driving this evening, driving up the coast road from the big city, heading home, on a Friday evening perhaps, heading home for a nice relaxing weekend. Weather's going to be sweet. It's spring, mid-spring, and it really warmed up this week, didn't it? This is nice. So this one goes out to Melon Pips, possibly driving in a Volkswagen. And this one is JJ Cow. We got a lot of old songs tonight. That's okay. And this JJ Cow song is actually called Tijuana.

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Tijuana, land of broken dreams. 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

named Alice. All the young men stand with pride. They guard the palace to the kingdom called Tijuana. Their heritage they decide. They say, hey gringo, cross the border, we'll work by just a quarter on the other side.

Rise and Fall of Jimmy Stokes, Link Wray, and we're coming towards the end of the show, so we'll have a couple of tracks leading out, and it's the election, the general election, not the general electric, but the general election on November the 7th, so make sure you have your say. Can't complain if you don't have your say, and you need to be enrolled 2 weeks before the general election this time out, because the Muppets that are currently running the show have decided that you need to be on the roll 2 weeks before for some reason. Maybe they think left-leaning voters are lazy and leave things till the last minute. But anyway, you've got until about October the 24th, I think it is, to get on the roll. So get on the roll, have your say, and hopefully we get some decent people in to run the show. Okay, enough politics. We're not a politics show. We're a music show, so let's carry on with the music. This is, what will we have now? 5 minutes to go. Let's go out with Insomnia. This is Faithless. Okay, see you next month.

Kia ora, you are listening to Paikakariki FM, and this is the Holy Hour, Pagan Prestel, on this Friday night in this little village, the record for this month, and yeah, there's a good gig on right now at St. Peter's Hall. There's warmth in the air, spring is coming, there's blossoms on the trees, and let's see what we end up playing tonight. I'm going to have a few flower songs and, yeah, but I thought it might be time to just get some really holy organ sounding with some classical from St. Saiens. Here we go. We'll see how long this track goes for. I'm not sure.

Whoa. Whew. Yep. There was the congregation with softly whispering, I love you, following that rousing organ wild track that I think was totally summoning, bringing in sun and spring. I think we officially launched. We are now in the season of blossom. That's how I'm feeling in here. Hope you guys are feeling good out there. So we just heard from the congregation, which had a pretty cool choir, but got to tell you, there's something happening in Palmerston North. There's a pretty cool choir there already. Then if there's a song that can answer congregation, I think I have the song right here. You are really lucky to be hearing this song tonight because it's fully unreleased. So this is a special treat for tonight's Holy Hour, Pagan Prayer Stall. Yeah, the song is going out to the party goers at Russell Street for Remy's birthday. Happy birthday, Remy. In the sign of Libra. So this is for Russell Street in Palmy. This is a song by Adam and his choir friends. And it's a really, really cool song. And I'm so stoked I can play it for you all tonight. Okay, here we go.

Woohoo! You're listening to The Holy Hour. Pagan Prestel, Paikakariki FM. Whew, hope you're going okay out there. It's a warm night here in Paikakariki. We've only got, few, some 18 minutes left to keep the Prestel alive.

all the amazing spring that's out there. We're going to have some, we were going to have some mini Ripperton, but now I can't find her. So luckily we've got some quail and dumplings on standby. So here we go with some Bonnie Prince Billy. Hope you're having a good time out there, Palmy.

Well, we're coming to the end of this Friday night. Great hour of great hours. Hope you've enjoyed the hour. yeah, stay warm. It's going to get warmer. Enjoy the spring. And let's go out to a song about the sun. Okay, this one's for Leo.

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Oh well. Never mind. I'm in trouble.

Oh, well, there you go. That is that's Memphis Slim, not to be mistaken for Sunnyland Slim or Lightning Slim or Watermelon Slim or any other Slims. This is the heavyweight Slim, Memphis Slim, who recorded a lot for Bluebird Records. And of course, if you're listening to my show about maybe 2 or 3 months ago, you would know that he supported Sonny Boy Williamson. Big Bill Brunsey, Washboard Sam, that was the show. I found a record by Washboard Sam, and he was, and that was piano played by Memphis Slim there. Now, very tenuous link for why I'm playing Memphis Slim. Basically, he on a record I have of his, there was a picture of a chicken on the front. Well, I guess more precisely a rooster. And I went to the Levin Chicken Show, that's right, the National Chicken Show on Saturday, and in celebration of chickens, I thought, well, I could do a whole show on chickens. I thought the Little Red Rooster, and oh no, that was it, didn't get much further than that. So I've decided to go for an instrumental theme this evening, and so everything this evening minus vocals, but beautiful blues music. And we'll go straight to "Lucky You" by Jody Williams and Earl Hooker, a relative of John Lee Hooker. And this comes from an album called "Wrinkles," which my dad bought for me when I was a teenager, I guess. And it was all rare and unreleased instrumental blues pieces on the Chess Records label. So anyway, without further ado, "Lucky You," Jody Williams.

Oh, there you go. That was a lovely track by Earl Hooker, cousin of John Lee Hooker. Most of his solo stuff was instrumental. And Jimi Hendrix called him the King of the Wah-Wah. And the track before that was with a guy called Jody Williams, someone who never really had his name. His name didn't really survive in the recording industry, although he was one of the most sought after session guitarists in Chicago in the 50s. And let's move on to somebody who he cut his teeth playing guitar with. This is Elmore James, and this is a song called Hawaiian Boogie. I have never heard it before, so this is going to be as exciting for you as it will be for me. Here we go, Hawaiian Boogie.

Whew, how about that? I know what you're thinking. Am I in a Mississippi juke joint? Sweating it out to Elmore James and Hound Dog Taylor. Oh no, I'm in a Chicago blues club with Little Walter. I'm going to take you to Memphis now. And the obvious instrumental group would have been, as a session band, would have been Booker T and the MCs. And I was prepared to take you there, and Green Onions was on my list. And then I found I had a record of Roy Buchanan, another great Memphis blues guitarist. He does a version of Green Onions. He's got Steve Cropper in there as well, who was the original guitarist from Booker T and the MGs. The original organ player is Billy Preston, who is often has been described as the fifth Beatle. He's the dude on the keyboards, on the keys, at the Let It Be on the roof, the rooftop gig. Anyway, I'm babbling here, So let's go for Roy Buchanan, Green Onions, a classic. Here we go.

Oh, I love it. Now, that is... I had those lights flickering at red on the soundboard there. That was cranking. And it feels like we've moved into the realm of the guitar slinger. And so Shuggie Otis is coming up next. You might know Shuggie Otis from Love Letter number 23, Strawberry Love Letter number 23, I believe it's called. A very smooth, funky soul song. But this guy's a blues man, and don't you forget it. And he's he peaked too soon, and he's another one of these acid casualties of the late 60s, early 70s. But this is from his first album, Freedom Flight. I think he's about 16, 17 years old, and he's damn good. This is Shuggie Otis, with his instrumental, of course, Purple.

Oh, well, there you go. That is a fantastic tune. Purple, eh? What was that, when red meets blue? Is that right? Not sure. But that's Shuggy Otis, and that's from his album Freedom Flight. And do check out Shuggy. He deserves to be listened to more. And now coming up to the next guy, I've got, this is a 37 second tune. By my favourite Mississippi Fred McDowell, and we're going to go straight into Wrinkles by Willie Dixon. Now, Wrinkles, like I say, is this rare and unreleased Chess Records instrumental album. If you can find it, do listen to it. It's killer. But here we go. Mississippi Fred McDowell.

Now, coming up is a, well, some people might be alarmed of Stevie Ray Vaughan doing a cover of Jimi Hendrix. I've watched something recently on YouTube which had The Who and Eric Clapton, who were terrified, and the Beatles, actually. It's sort of saying how we heard Jimi Hendrix playing covers of our songs and it was better than ours and we were terrified and because he was so good. But what I love about the Stevie Ray Vaughan song, this cover of Jimi Hendrix's song Little Wing, is that I think Jimmy would have loved it. I think it's just about a respect for another musician's music, and let's face it, it's the history of the blues, the tradition of the blues, which is covering and rewriting other people's, classic songs. Anyway, I'm babbling once again. Here we go, Little Wings by Stevie Ray Vaughan. Please enjoy.

And how a song can creep up to the end when somebody else turns up in the studio and starts talking to you. Well, that's that was Little Wing by Stevie Ray Vaughan. And I'm going to quickly move to... I was going to play Buddy Guy's Slow Blues or his Remembering Stevie song. I mean, Buddy Guy's a... I like to think he's a personal friend because I adore his music so much. But Rob Hack has turned up to take over for Francis this evening. And he asked me, have I got anything by Johnny Winter? And Johnny Winter was exactly what I was thinking about before I left the house. And I thought, no, I've got enough. I haven't got enough. I'm going to go to John Lee Hooker, Guitar Blues, and find an instrumental by Johnny Winter. And that will be us. Here we go.

Well, that was unmistakably John Lee Hooker. And no, I can't find Johnny Winter instrumental. And I have integrity, and I've called this an instrumental evening. And so, unfortunately, Rob, you're done and dusted there. But what I can give you is Bo Diddley and Chuck Berry, the two great guitars, recorded in 1962 when the two guys got together. And they each do a track each on each side. And on side one, there's Chuck's beat with Chuck Berry and Bo Diddley. That's a good 10-minute jam. And then there's Bo beat with Bo Diddley and Chuck Berry on side two. It's 14 minutes. That will play me out, but I've got something else I want to play. So anyway, here we go. Guitar slingers at their best. Here we go.

As much as I would like to listen to a couple of guitar slingers sling it out, I'm more keen to fade out on Wu-Tang Clan slow blues instrumental piece. And let's see how this goes. Thanks for listening. Good night.

Good morning. Or should I say, Morena, Ki Orana, Bulvanaka, Guten Tag, Konnichiwa, and a very warm welcome to you this morning. Here we are on the 20th of September, the very, very end of Māori Language Week Te Reo. Okay. And we are going to play a few New Zealand stories today, and I'm hoping, I've got my fingers crossed of you, that my device will be able to pick up and play some music for you in Te Reo as well. Different things. Anyway, let us start the day, which is overcast, and it has been raining this morning, but I still cycled down here because I thought, well, you know, it'll be okay. And it is. Here we are. Let's start with Harry McCleary and Zachary Quack. Oh. Don't know what's happening there. Hold on, people.

0: us go to... Hold on. 1, 2, 3, 4, 5. Oh, let's get us 1, 2, 3, 4, 5, 6. Let's see if this one goes. Here we go. Schnitzel von Krumm, forget me not.
1: Schnitzel von Krumm, forget me not. With pattering paws and a lolloping tum, down the front steps galloped Schnitzel von Krumm. Out on the drive, by the barbecue bar, the family loaded the trailer and car. In went the tent and the old red canoe, paddles and blankets and sleeping bags too. Such a scurrying bustle, a holiday hum. It was all of a puzzle to Schnitzel von Krumm. He meddled and snooped from the gate to the shed. He got under feet until everyone said, "We're all in a hurry. We must get away. So Schnitzel von Krumm, please keep out of the way." He scruffed into boxes. He climbed into bed. He drove them all mad until everyone said, "We're all in a hurry. We must get away. So Schnitzel von Krumm, please keep out of the way." At last they were ready. The packing was done. They gathered the children and counted each one. They checked up on Grandma, the food and the tent. They fastened their seatbelts and off they all went. Poor Schnitzel von Krumm. He whimpered and yowled. He sat by the gate and he howled and he howled. Oh, oh, oh, oh, oh, oh. His woebegone misery bothered Miss Plum. "No," she said. "Surely that's Schnitzel von Krumm." Far out of town, at the side of the road, the family stopped and inspected the load. They started to worry. "We can't carry on. Something is horribly, terribly wrong." We packed all the children, the tent and canoe, the paddles and blankets and sleeping bags too. We tied down the surfboards and Grandma has come. But something is missing. Where's Schnitzel von Krumm? Oh, doom and disaster, what absence of mind. We just didn't notice. We've left him behind. Poor little Schnitzel. Alas and alack, we simply can't help it. We'll have to go back. But chasing behind like a hurricane gust came a skidding of tyres and a billow of dust. Catching them up was speedy Miss Plum. And who was her passenger? Schnitzel von Krumm. What a commotion! He gambled around in a frolicking frenzy, a rollicking bound. He capered in circles till, breathless at last, he sank in a heap at the edge of the grass. "Come," said the family, "let's get away. That's quite enough drama and fuss for today." They fastened their seatbelts and waved to Miss Plum as they set off together with Schnitzel von Krumm.

Brilliant. Wasn't that a great story? Yes, it really was. Now, as promised, I'm going to try out my device. And I realised that actually it probably wasn't the device. It was the thing that goes from the device to the cord to the board. So, oh, it's a bit of a poem there. Now I'm going to try this out. And fingers crossed, you'll be hearing the voice of beautiful Anika Moa singing her own song, Colours. Okay, let's give it a go, people. Yes.

Oh, beautiful. Anika Moa. And what a lovely end to Maori Language Week here on the 20th of September. Now, you may not have realised this, but yesterday was the 19th of September. Of course it was. But do you know it was also International Talk Like a Pirate Day? Arr, me hearties. Anyway, we might have something about that later on. In the meantime, we're going to have an Oliver Jeffers story and the way back home. Here we are.

Once there was a boy, and one day, as he was putting his things back in the cupboard, he found an aeroplane. He didn't remember leaving it in there, but he thought he'd take it out for a go right away.

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And higher. Suddenly, the plane spluttered. It had run out of petrol.

0: Now the boy was stuck on the moon. What was he to do? And afraid. And soon,
1: very sorry that accidentally something happened there. Now hang on, people. We're going to have to listen to it again, but I think you can handle it. So sorry. I'm very, very sorry about that. What was I thinking?
0: Way Back Home by Oliver Jeffers.
1: You know, you get to hear the beginning again.
0: Read by Paul McGann.

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He didn't remember leaving it in there, but he thought he'd take it out for a go right away.

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And higher. 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It had run out of petrol.

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What was he to do? And afraid. And soon, his torch began to go out. Up in space, someone else was in trouble too. His engine had broken down. And, steering the ship towards a flicker of light, he landed on the moon with a bump. Both the boy and the Martian could hear noises in the dark, and both feared the worst. But as their eyes got used to the dark, they both realized they'd met someone else in trouble. They weren't alone anymore. The boy showed the Martian his empty petrol tank, and the Martian showed the boy his broken engine. Together, they thought of ways to fix their machines and how to get them both back home.

The boy jumped down to Earth to get the things they would need. Right down into the sea. Towards home. But he got there. The boy was tired out, so he sat in his favourite chair just to catch his breath. His favourite programme was just starting, and he settled down to watch. Suddenly, he remembered what he should be doing and rushed off to the cupboard to get what he needed. He ran outside and shouted. But there was no reply. He couldn't be heard. The boy climbed to higher ground, called again, and waited. This time, a rope was lowered. The boy began to climb, and the Martian began to pull. And soon, the boy was back on the moon. The boy fixed up the Martian's engine with the right spanner, and the Martian filled the boy's petrol tank. They said goodbye and thanked each other for their help. They wondered if they'd ever meet again. After a long night, they were both finally off the moon. The boy went one way, and the Martian went another. Both on their way back home.

story that was a story of cooperation and help, and then they both got to be where they were meant to be, back home. I really enjoyed that story there by Oliver Jeffers. Now I'm going to try out something tricky here, people, on my other device, which is not the best device, but we shall see. Hold on. Let us listen. We are on. Yes, okay. Let's see if it works. Might. I think so. There we go. Poye by Pātea Māori Club.

Wow. And if that didn't keep you up and dancing, maybe you're a rock. Or maybe you're still asleep a bit. Anyway, what a great song there from the Pātea Māori Club under the direction of a really fantastic and special New Zealander, Delvanius Prime, who had a great career in making music. And but that was one of, it was a really big hit all over New Zealand, and still remains to be a big hit, and is in fact in a recent poll they did of your favourite New Zealand song, that was number one. Of course it was. Now, at the end of September, which is coming very soon, gentle listener, it's going to be daylight savings time. They've moved it till September now. So, and for me, daylight savings always reminds me of the story of how Maui slowed the sun. So, there you go. Let's have a little listen to that, because after all, it is relevant, isn't it? Which means, and this means, it has something to do with what I was talking about. Here we go.

0: There we go. Now, hang on there, gentle listener. I just have to quickly line something up. And you know what? Now they've got on a naughty ad, which we don't need. Okay. So, okay, people. Now what I'm going to do is play the English of the story you've just heard. Okay, here we are, people.
1: Peter Gossage. This book's from New Zealand. I wonder if you've heard of Maui before.
0: This woman is Australian who's reading to
1: How
0: us.
1: Maui slowed the sun. Long ago, Te Ra, the sun, began to move quickly across the sky. The days became too short to do all the things that had to be done. Do much about it, but Maui thought he would try. He gathered his four brothers and said to them, "Let us catch the sun and make it move more slowly." "It is impossible," they said. "I have a plan," said Maui. "If we make strong ropes of flax, we can snare the sun where it rises." They weren't very happy, but they helped Maui to cut the flax. Paraharaha, flat ropes, tuamaka, square ropes, and round ropes. Maui chanted karakia as they worked to give the ropes the power they would need to hold the mighty sun. The ropes were ready, and they set off to where the sun rose. They only travelled during the long nights, as they did not want the sun to know they were coming. It was many miles to the home of the sun, but as the bush gave way to shriveled scrub and the ground grew warm underfoot, they knew that they were nearly there. Reached the great pit from which the sun would rise. "Help me build a wall of earth to hide behind," said Maui. "Hurry, my brothers, for the sun is beginning to awake." They piled up enough clay to conceal themselves. They crouched behind it as the ground began to tremble and shake. "Do not throw your ropes until I say so," hissed Maui. "And when we have caught it, do not let it go." Fiery flames reared above the wall. But Maui kept as still as a tuatara. Then came the great whirling eyes of the sun, and Maui muttered a here, a charm. Hot teeth came into view. Maui sprang to his feet. "Brothers," he shouted, and the magic ropes snaked through the air. They tangled in the sun's fiery hair and looped around its huge body. Maui leapt onto the wall, raised the magic jawbone of his grandfather, and smashed it down with all his strength onto the head of the sun. Shrieked in agony, but Maui kept raining blows on its flaming face. "You will kill Tama Nui Te Ra," screamed the sun. "No," said Maui. "I will not kill you, but I will make you move more slowly." When the sun was weak and tired, Maui told his brothers to loosen the ropes. The sun drifted slowly into the air and began to creep across the sky. That is why the days are long enough. And if you look hard, you can sometimes see the magic ropes that bind the sun to the earth.
0: Yes, that's right. And of course, those magic ropes that we're talking about are sunbeams. Oh yeah, sometimes they run your eyes, don't they, when it's really sunny. It has been a bit sunny lately, but I'm not complaining. Now, the other thing that's been happening lately has been the big sing. Oh, whoops, hold on, I've got to stop that. And the big sing is an event that happens every year, gentle listener, and it's all the secondary schools in New Zealand put in a different choir, or maybe just other, they have other sort of organised choirs anyway, and they all get together and they all sing and sing and sing. And this year it was down in Otatahi, Christchurch, and I'm going to play us Hine e Hine there, and I think you'll like it. Hold on. Now I just have to find, there we go, okay, now here we go.

0: What a beautiful song. And that was many, many choirs all singing together there from all around Aotearoa and secondary school choirs at the Big Sing, which just happened last month there, or it was still going a little bit at the beginning of this month, in Otatahi, Christchurch. And now we're going to have story. We're going to have The Bomb with Troy Kingi. Got the wrong one there. Sorry, people. Here we go. Hold on. Let's see if it works. It was working a second ago, so no reason for it not to work now. Here it comes. You'll love this story. It's fun.
1: The Bomb by Sasha Cotter. Illustrations by Josh Morgan. I'm always dreaming of pulling off that perfect bomb. A booming one, a slapping one, a splashing, dripping, soaking one. Do an amazing bomb round here and you'll be something, all right? Someone. And I've been studying bombs forever. Nana's an awesome teacher. What you wanna know, sunshine? You want to know about a staple? How about a knee lock? Bottle pop? Coffin drop? I know, the manu. That's my favorite too. Bend. Bend. Now lean back. Don't forget the V. You want to land in a V. Yeah. That's it. Beautiful. Everyone has their pre-jump rituals. You've got your thinkers and your posers, your shilby writers and your jokers. Me, before I jump, I whisper. Hear my song, see my lines. Check my moves, they're so fine. See me soar, see me fly. See me swooping through the sky. But watch out for my, sometimes I get the feeling that I'm just not cut out for bombs. Still, everyone has advice for me. You need more weight, more height, more hair, bigger shorts. More muscle, bigger shorts, more buku, bigger shorts. I listen to everything they say, I do everything they tell me to do. Once again, before I jump, I whisper, but my voice is so quiet, I'm not even sure it's there anymore. Hear my song. See my lines, check my moves, they're so fine. See me soar, see me fly, see me swooping through the sky. But watch out for my... Hurry up and jump already. Plop. Even my belly flop fails to make a splash. Kids, it's time to accept what is true. The bomb life isn't for someone

But Nan, she's got other ideas. Come here, sunshine. Of course, bombs are for you. Listen to your heart, to your mind, to pull that's inside. Do it your way. My way? Yes, baby, all the way. Once I really listened, it was easy to know what to do. Nan, I know. I'll take a flower for each ear. Let the breeze in my hair. Get a rainbow with some flair. Then go dancing through the air. I'll do it my way. You'll shine like the stars, and you'll whirl like the wind. You'll sing like the birds and unfurl like fern. And I'll do it my very own way. And I'll do it in my own special way. This time before I jump, I shout to the water. I shout to the trees. I shout to the clouds. And I shout to the leaves. I shout to the sky, to the moon, to the sun. I shout to everyone. I shout out loud because now I really see that the voice I need to hear is the voice that comes from me. Hear my song, see my lines, check my moves, they're so fine. See me soar, see me fly, see me swooping through the sky. But watch out for my bomb!

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See him swooping through the sky. He's the bomb.

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And that was read there by Troy Kingi. And in the background, we heard the New Zealand Symphony Orchestra playing all that beautiful music, which worked so well, didn't it? What a great story. We'll have to play that one again sometime. Now we're going to have a song. Yay, that's right. And we're going to have Somewhere Over the Rainbow. Oh, no, we're not going to have Somewhere Over the Rainbow. Very sorry. We're going to have White Sandy Beach. That's what I was thinking. Yeah, that's going to be good. Okay, here we go.

0: Ah, beautiful song there from Hawaii by Israel Kamakawa Iweole, always known as Izzy to his fans. And now we're going to have a little New Zealand story. Hopefully it works.
1: Feeling cakes by me, Joy Cowley. At the end of Manor Street, Mrs. Delicious had a shop full of fine feeling cakes. There were little cakes as yellow as sunflowers to help people feel happy, red cakes to give strength, and pink cakes to make people fall in love. Gardeners who wanted to talk to their plants bought green cakes. The blue cakes, which caused sadness, were popular with people who wanted to cry at funerals or write sad songs. But what were the white cakes for? These were smaller than the others, no bigger than the top of a thumb, and each was decorated with a tiny white cat. Mrs. Delicious kept the white cakes at the back of the counter, and when people asked, "What are those for?" she would shake her head and reply, "Not for you. No, no, do not eat." People said amongst themselves, "Those white cakes are only for special people. They must be very powerful." One Saturday morning, the cake shop was very busy. A man making a sad movie wanted blue cakes for his actors. Next in line was Mrs. Morrow, who needed yellow happy cakes to give her 6 children on a long bus trip. Behind her was Miss Julie, the mayor's secretary. Miss Julie was in love with the mayor, and she wanted 2 pink cakes. If he ate them with his morning coffee, he might just fall in love with her, she thought. A short distance from Miss Julie was Sam the postman, who said that an orange musical cake might help his whistling. "Everyone says I whistle out of tune." Last through the shop door came the mayor himself. He wanted a green cake for his mother's birthday, and he was very annoyed that he had to wait in line. He was the mayor, the boss of the town. Why should he be last? He frowned, tapped his shiny shoe, and wondered why that movie director needed so many blue cakes. What was wrong with the man? But then the mayor saw the dish of white cakes at the back of the counter. There was a rumour that they were very powerful and only for special customers. Well, he was special, and right now he needed a little more power. He stepped out of line and pretended to examine all the cakes. As he passed his hand over the white...

0: Mai, hari mai, huki mai, and welcome to Wahine, going out to you on another lovely day in Pai Kakariki. My name is Emma, and I get the privilege of interviewing Wahine in our village. So this is a show about women by women, and anyone else who'd like to whakarongo and listen into our kōrero. Now, this particular show is the second in a series where we actually decided to focus on a specific kaupapa, because our lovely Daisy Wood came and shared a kōrero about her life, and then we unpacked that she does a lot of work around menopause. So we felt this was a kaupapa that needed a little bit more time and a little bit more attention. And Daisy's smiling at me. This is the third time I've dragged her out of bed in the early morning to come onto my show. So, no, my honey, my, and welcome, and hooky my, Daisy.
1: Thank you. Good
0: Thanks to be for here coming again. Out again.
1: Third but time lucky.
0: Third time lucky. Well, I felt we scratched the surface of menopause last time, and we yes. touched on a lot of things.
1: We did.
0: But I thought it'd be really useful to kind of really go over those symptoms, really go over whether we're talking about perimenopause or post, and then really focus on the good lifestyle things, a whole range. And I know you offer a range of things too.
1: Yeah.
0: And then when you've had enough of talking, I will play one of our fabulous tracks.
1: Sure.
0: So sounds, over sounds to you, perfect. Daisy. Where would you like to start, my friend?
1: Well, let's start at the sort of 40-ish mark for a lot of women.
0: Cool, cool.
1: And it can be much earlier. I mean, you will remember for me it was probably about 36 that I started hitting those symptoms.
0: Yeah.
1: So at that stage, your doctor wouldn't officially put you in perimenopause. Your hormone levels won't be showing it. However, things are changing, and every single woman knows that innately, right?
0: Yeah.
1: Yeah.
0: So, and I think that's one of the biggest challenges you've just hit on there, Daisy, is women recognizing and knowing the signs and following their gut. Because like you say, they might hear that they're not in menopause and no, you're too young, you can't be in perimenopause. Yeah. So that's number one, isn't it, really? Listening to your body and going, okay, something's happening.
1: Yes, absolutely. And a lot of women at that stage, you know, they're put on antidepressants or, you know, all sorts of other reasons come up for why they're feeling so crappy. Because at that stage, the premenstrual period is just awful for a lot of women, and bleeds are getting heavier as well.
0: Yeah, and I know we've shared stories last time of women who can go for months without a period, and then they can have one for 2 to 3 weeks.
1: Yeah, that sort of happens usually a little bit later in perimenopause. So so that very early period where you're not actually officially perimenopause yet is actually called, they've given it a term, there's a researcher called Dr. Geraldine Pryor who does a lot of research around ovarian health.

0: generally, and she has called it very early perimenopause.
1: So she's named it. She's
0: Yeah. And your periods are still regular, but you're getting signs of some change. And at that stage, what tends to be happening hormonally is progesterone is declining. You're not necessarily ovulating every time. And your estrogen is starting to swing quite high, actually.
1: So what might someone notice? Because you said crappy, and I can completely remember feeling crappy and not being able to put my finger on it.
0: So for a start, your cycle actually might be shortening. You know, a lot of women, you know, will truck through their reproductive life with a 27, 28, 30, 31, whatever cycle, and suddenly at sort of around that 40 mark, they notice that it's getting to 23, 22, 24, sort of around that. So your cycle is actually shortening, but what that means is one of the phases of your cycle is shortening. It's usually the luteal phase, which generally means you're not effectively ovulating.
1: Right.
0: And you might still have the signs of fertility, you know, the egg white mucus and all of that sort of thing. And still not, so you've produced the estrogen, but the estrogen hasn't been able to produce a ovulation.
1: Right. Yeah. And so what might else, so you might start noticing, and I'll make sure you speak right into the microphone, Daisy. I don't want to miss any of this cortisol because it's really important. I'm kind of out of that, but I think if I'd been 40 and listened and heard this, it would have been really helpful. Mm. What else might you notice? You start noticing maybe your periods are shifting a little bit.
0: Generally, it's around what the premenstrual sort of phase feels like.
1: Yeah.
0: You know, that might lengthen out. You might have, instead of a couple of days of feeling shitty or teary or whatever before, that can lengthen out and be sort of 7 days long for some women. Some women, as the progesterone lowers and the estrogen is swinging high, actually notice some high histamine type symptoms, whether that be migraine or gut issues or worsening seasonal allergies or anxiety.
1: Anxiety is a big one I heard. I had my second set of twins at 39, and then I think that just coincided with all of this. And I had 18 really rough months.
0: Wow.
1: I came out of it, thank God, but it was pretty awful.
0: Yeah.
1: So I wonder, I'm now looking back thinking, I thought it was postnatal depression, but maybe it was a combination of both.
0: Yeah, it quite possibly was. Yeah. I mean,
1: So anxiety, and I've heard, I think we talked about this last time, women who are shocked at their level of anxiety because it's not something they've experienced before.
0: Yeah.
1: They've been very together, very grounded, and then suddenly the fact that they're suddenly feeling this random anxiety is very discombobulating.
0: It is, isn't it?
1: Yeah.
0: And there's several reasons why we might be less resilient to stress in perimenopause. And, but one of them is this sort of high histamine picture, because when your estrogen is high in relation to your progesterone, you haven't got the progesterone to sort of bring down the effect of the estrogen. Estrogen is histaminergic, which means that it produces histamine, and it's there for a reason. Histamine actually gives us our libido, you know, the tingly, sexy feeling.
1: So we still want a little bit of histamine.
0: is to do with estrogen's effect on histamine. So it is there. Histamine's a thing in the body for a reason, but in that early stages of perimenopause, it can just get wild. And then if you've got gut issues going on, often you're not breaking the histamine down properly. So, and histamine's a neurotransmitter.
1: So how does it hit your brain?
0: Yeah, so it's actually an excitatory neurotransmitter. So you
1: lose that sense of calmness and groundedness.
0: Yeah, and at the same time, progesterone actually helps your body produce more GABA, Which is the calming. So you've got this excitatory thing happening and a calming thing not happening.
1: So your progesterone calming is going down.
0: Yeah.
1: And your estrogen
0: at that early stage is actually going quite high.
1: Well, that makes a lot of sense.
0: Yeah, it does.
1: Thank you, Daisy. That's actually really helpful. Yeah.
0: And in terms of what you can do there, I mean, there's, I use a gazillion different herbs and things to help. But, you know, for people's self-help, just getting onto some magnesium glycinate and having a fairly decent dose of that. And look for a magnesium glycinate that doesn't only have magnesium glycinate, but also has glycine separately in it. There's quite a few on the practitioner market. I'm not sure what's out there on the retail market, but, you know, go into a health food store and have a chat to their in-store naturopath or whatever.
1: That's a great piece of advice, because that's more of an easy fix. If you can get just a big, if you can afford to get a jar of that and stick it on your windowsill and just try and take that regularly, that's like step one.
0: Because your sleep's starting to be disrupted as well. If you're, you're really wired, sleep starts to be really impacted as well. Yeah. And both magnesium and the glycine are calming things.
1: Brilliant. So, and I haven't heard of that combination before. So what can you just remind us, what's that combination?
0: So magnesium glycinate is magnesium bound to a glycine molecule. However, if you can find one with magnesium glycinate plus some extra glycine, that will be more effective than magnesium glycinate on its own.
1: Nice. Again, I wish I'd known that. So that's cool. So we've got the anxiety happening and the different levels of the estrogen and progesterone.
0: Mm.
1: And that's something to do. What else? What else would we see, Daisy, and what can we do?
0: At that stage, that's probably it. And as you move into sort of where you would officially be recognised as perimenopause, because at this stage your doctor probably won't see it on your blood tests.
1: Wow. So, Wahinima, make sure you say that. Say, I understand you can't see anything, but this is what I am feeling.
0: Yeah.
1: And this is what I think it is. That's so important, Daisy, message. Just say, cool.
0: That's very true.
1: Thank you.
0: Then you move into the official menopause transition.
1: Right.
0: I've got my fingers doing inverted commas here.
1: Doing lots of quotes.
0: And at that stage, there is an early and a late stage of the menopause transition.
1: Right.
0: So it's once you move into that stage, your periods might start being a little more irregular. You might have the occasional miss or the occasional long cycle and that sort of thing. And you might get a lot of heavy bleeding during this period.
1: Right.
0: What's heavy bleeding? Gosh, it's hard to, because everybody thinks their own bleeds are normal.
1: Yeah, yeah. It's hard to quantify, isn't it?
0: It is really hard to quantify.
1: Yeah. For me, it's if it's impacting your life.
0: Mm.
1: So if you are finding it hard to go out, if you're having to replace pads and tampons every couple of hours, if you can't sleep at night without bleeding all in the bed.
0: Yeah.
1: We're getting quite graphic here, but this is what women have to put up with.
0: Absolutely.
1: So let's just get it out there.
0: Yeah.
1: To me, that is it.
0: Yeah.
1: It's really impacting on your life.
0: It is. And often at that stage it's really clotty and it's a different sort of crampy pain than you had earlier on, because as you pass the clots, that gets quite painful for
1: women. If we actually think about that, Daisy, like the amount of women who will be experiencing this and working and sorting out the house and sorting out the kids. Well, like, I can't imagine anyone else who's in an accident or has a condition that they are bleeding copiously is just expected to carry on.
0: Yeah.
1: It's amazing, isn't it?
0: It is. And I think it's quite a modern construct, actually. Yeah. I think, you know, in a lot of traditional societies, you know, you got to rest for a few days when you had your, at least the first few days of your period.
1: There's a recognition of what your body needs to do.
0: Yeah, exactly. Wow. And your body does need to take a little more.
1: Yeah. And it also goes back to that exhaustion, you're bleeding iron.
0: And that was, I was coming to that point actually, you know, that's something that a lot of women myths. You know, their periods have gotten steadily heavier. They haven't noticed that they're bleeding heavily and they're feeling really fatigued. Yeah. And, you know, their muscles feel sore when they walk up a tiny set of steps and, you know, that sort of thing. They're looking quite pale, definitely iron deficient. Yeah. So go along to your doctor and get your iron levels checked out because that will sort out at least the fatigue side of the symptoms.
1: And obviously they can get iron tablets, but what foods would you recommend to build the iron? I guess that's the obvious one.
0: Well, red meat. Yeah. But eating it with lots of yummy green vegetables, which also have vitamin C and some non-heme iron. And so,
1: since our last show, I used to be a vegetarian and I am into my greens anyway, but it's just reminded me, and we talked about roast cabbage. And so if we're having a meal and I don't think there's enough veggies for me, and cabbages were 99 cents at Pack and Save the other day.
0: Yeah,
1: so I was like,
0: they were great, weren't they? I bought two, making sauerkraut.
1: Exactly. So just constantly having that, even if nobody else in the family does, I'll just quarter up a load of cabbage, garlic butter, or garlic and olive oil if I'm trying to be healthy, and just keep that greens going into my body.
0: Yeah, I think it's a really good rule of thumb to have at least half your plate with every meal, certainly lunch and dinner anyway, half your plate vegetables. And I'm not talking potatoes here or kumara.
1: That's separate.
0: Yeah.
1: You
0: could probably include pumpkin in there because there's lots of yummy nutrients in the orange vegetables. But but I'm talking greens essentially. Yeah.
1: I like that. That's something I can hopefully my post-menopause brain will remember. Anyway, Daisy, you've already given us a lot of information. I want to give you a bit of a break.
0: Thank you.
1: So you can pause. And we've got a really good song from our last show we didn't get a chance to play, which, of course, is The Lovely Prince. And we've snuck it in because Sheena E is on the track.
0: My fave.
1: Yes. I mean, oh, my God, we could just have a whole... Anyway, I'm sure we've had some Prince appreciation shows on Pai Kakariki FM, I'm sure. But why this one? You got the look, apart from the fact that we can sneak it in with Sheena.
0: I think it was mostly for that reason, because of the wahine side of things. But I also really love it, and you know it's a song of my youth, and you know, I can remember dancing to it.
1: I think I might go home and have a bit of a Prince day. I'm going to spend the day in the garden, and I think Prince might be the soundtrack today. So okay, awesome. Here we go. You've got the look.

0: Okay, I just had to play the whole of that track. I couldn't fade out any of it. Daisy and I were just having a bit of a reminisce about the late 80s, early 90s there, which was pre-menopause for both of us, I'm happy to say. When we were young and innocent and had no idea what was lying ahead of us. Anyway, Daisy, so we're talking about where we're moving to now in this menopause journey.
1: So once you're in the official menopause transition, there's sort of several phases in there. There's an early and a late phase, and then there is the actual official late perimenopause. It's all very vague in its terminology. But you have sort of the early and late phase of the transition, and then you have late perimenopause.
0: Right.
1: So they're three different.
0: So that sections. Peri, and we talked about it before, for me, because I just felt like peri to me, it's like pre.
1: Yeah.
0: Almost before it's happened. And I feel like that's a bit of a misnomer because actually this whole phase.
1: Yeah, it is. Yeah.
0: There's a lot happening.
1: There is an awful lot happening.
0: Yeah.
1: And your hormones are changing throughout. So as you move into that menopause transition time, your progesterone obviously stays low, and you won't be ovulating at all as you move into this stage, and your estrogen will slowly start to decline until when you reach your last period, and then you have 12 months ahead of you. That's when your estrogen starts really dropping out, and at that stage there's a real possibility of insulin resistance happening as well, because estrogen is protective of your metabolic health.
0: So what might happen? What might be the consequences?
1: Well, that's the belly fat and that
0: sort of thing.
1: It can happen earlier, but that's more to do with sort of stress and stress hormones. But as your estrogen declines, you are much less able to eat all the things.
0: Yeah, I noticed that. But it goes back to what you said about this whole stress thing, the fact that our brains, like our neurons, can't cope because of the shift in hormones. Our neurons just can't cope with stuff.
1: Yeah, absolutely.
0: Anymore. And we're losing our tools.
1: Yeah. The thing is that it's an adaption. It's not that we are losing our brains.
0: So
1: we should rephrase it, because I think a lot of women get very panicky when they start not being able to catch their thoughts
0: and
1: or
0: that
1: lose
0: brain
1: their
0: fog,
1: keys.
0: Yeah.
1: Or the brain fog or the that your whole brain is recalibrating to the new hormone levels.
0: That's a better way to describe it, Daisy.
1: It is.
0: Yeah. It's a recalibration.
1: Yes. Yeah.
0: Nice.
1: It's a good thing to remember that.
0: I'm going to start saying that to my women friends now.
1: Yeah,
0: we're just recalibrating.
1: Yeah, exactly. It's good to remember, particularly, that men don't have estrogen.
0: Well, just let's not even go there.
1: Children don't have, so it's not the lack of estrogen and the lack of progesterone that causes the brain fog, etc. It's that our brains have been used to that level of hormone, and suddenly we don't have that level of hormone, and that is what causes the hot flushes as well. It's not that you don't have estrogen, it's that your body isn't as used to having estrogen, and then suddenly it doesn't.
0: Right.
1: And for women that have been on the pill or recently been on fertility treatment, they've had high levels of estrogen. And then suddenly that's withdrawn. And so women who have been through that journey often have much worse hot flushes.
0: Because it's a bigger shift.
1: Yeah.
0: Bigger shift.
1: Yeah.
0: So our body's trying to adapt to actually having more progesterone and less estrogen. For some reason, I can't say those.
1: Other way around. you will never get progesterone back. So progesterone is only produced by ovulation.
0: Right.
1: So as you stop ovulating you won't produce it.
0: No, exactly. You just said that before. The progesterone goes down, the estrogen goes up.
1: And then as you ovulate less and less, you start to decline, your levels of estrogen start to decline.
0: So what
1: as well.
0: Are you left with?
1: You will always make a little bit of estrogen.
0: Right.
1: Your adrenal glands make some estrogen. Your fat cells actually make some estrogen as well. Mm-hmm. It's a poorer form of estrogen than the reproductive version. But
0: because we don't need it anymore. Our body's adapting. Yeah. We're not producing children. Yeah. We're not in that reproductive phase.
1: And if we go back to what we mentioned last time, the grandmother theory, you know, we have evolved as humans, and whales actually do the same, to have a long postmenopausal life.
0: Yeah.
1: So there's no other mammals that do that apart from whales. So
0: I'd like to get more into the grandmother. I know we're not in actually the phase of the grandmother yet.
1: Yeah,
0: but I really hope we get some time for that. Anyway, as you were saying, Daisy.
1: Yeah, so then, you know, your estrogen is declining.
0: Yeah.
1: And you start to get those typical things, symptoms that you would associate with perimenopause or menopause, you know, hot flushes and the sleep and the joint pain and, you know, those types of things as your body recalibrates. But because your body is becoming less sensitive to insulin, if you keep on eating a high carbohydrate diet and pushing that insulin resistance further, that's when you start getting the sort of more sort of inflammatory picture, you know, the pain and brain fog can be worse and that sort of thing.
0: So we go back again, it goes back to the food, doesn't it?
1: It absolutely does. Really, and I'm certainly
0: the carbs,
1: not
0: increasing the greens.
1: Yeah, absolutely. I'm not advocating a low carb diet in any way. No. We need fibre and we will always need fibre. Humans evolved eating fibre. I think, you know, the whole paleo and keto world has sort of swung us the opposite way. And while those diets can be good for treatment of various things, they're not an ongoing diet.
0: I always
1: diet
0: come
1: for
0: back
1: most
0: to
1: people.
0: A balance, actually.
1: Yeah, absolutely.
0: And I'm sure I've got a vision in my head from years ago where there was a picture of a plate. And like you say, half would be greens, quarter would be carbs, and quarter would be meat.
1: Yeah.
0: As a very rough rule of thumb. I mean, it's different folks, different strokes.
1: Yeah, exactly.
0: But fundamentally, the biggest thing on your plate, exactly like you said, has to be your veg.
1: Yeah.
0: Your greens, your carrots, your beans.
1: And, you know, skipping the caramel latte and the cheese scone at morning tea and that
0: But black
1: sort of
0: coffee's
1: thing.
0: Fine, whiskey's fine, gin's fine. Can I just make that really clear?
1: Oh,
0: balance it out with lots of water, of course.
1: Yeah.
0: But yeah, I can remember kind of getting to a point where it's like, I can't give everything up.
1: Yeah. Yeah. And it can feel like that.
0: Yeah.
1: I think remembering that it's a period of time, not the rest of your life. Because
0: and I love recalibration.
1: Yeah. It's
0: that's the word I'm going to hold on to.
1: Yeah. I think we need to, I want to say that it's really good during those perimenopausal years. You will have a much better time of it if you cut out the high sugar things and alcohol. It doesn't have to be forever. It just will make your life better.
0: It's so funny you say that, because I joke about the fact that my body just resisted alcohol. Like, things were falling off one by one. Like, the wine was falling off the bit. Like, my body, the minute I drink, was screaming at me. And my biggest problem was I didn't listen to it because I was so terrified I wouldn't be able to drink again. But it comes back to listen to what your body is saying. And my body was saying to me, at the moment, we cannot process this. So you need to just hold off for now and then come back.
1: Yeah.
0: But the weird thing is, I've now found mixers are no good. Wine's not great. I find the pure, the alcohol, the better. It's all like,
1: how are we talking about?
0: Madly
1: alcohol?
0: Trying to justify myself here. But the more processed food or the more processed something I put in, the harder my body these days.
1: Yeah, it is that if you can eat fresh food, cook it yourself, and generally eat, you know, whole grains rather than the white version of everything. I mean, it's been said for hundreds of
0: this is
1: years,
0: nothing
1: you know,
0: new,
1: it's
0: is it?
1: Nothing new at all.
0: And eating what's grown locally, you know.
1: Another really good tip I have for insulin resistance generally is you should be able to get from breakfast to lunch to dinner without snacking, you know, in terms of your Your breakfast, your food should sustain you through 4 hours, 5 hours, whatever.
0: Well,
1: it
0: like
1: is.
0: It used to back in the day. God, I sound like my mother and my grandmother. But you had breakfast, and then you had lunch, and then you might have something around 5 o'clock, and then a late supper. Mm. But there wasn't constant food available.
1: No. And I think people get a little bit panicky if they feel hungry.
0: Mm.
1: There's actually nothing wrong with that hunger.
0: No, just sitting with it.
1: Just sitting with the hunger feeling, because actually what's happening when your tummy grumbles is that your digestion's cleaning itself.
0: I've always thought that, because it's that I know when, because I work at the World Hunger, we have really good food. We went on a big cup of haka thing, and you know, my resistance just goes out the window, and I'm just, and I realize my body, it's almost like it's backing up, because I haven't given it a chance to clear. I haven't given it a chance to, I'm not very good at saying no when there's good food in front of me.
1: I don't think any of us are.
0: No, and I really had to, when I got back, just go, okay, let your body actually sort itself out. Mm-hmm. So I think you're right, it's that. And most days, I'm not a big breakfast person.
1: Right.
0: So for me, not eating till 12 works really well for me, for my body. But I'll drink at least a litre of water during that time.
1: Yeah.
0: Just and I feel like I'm giving my body a chance to reset before I get back into my food for the
1: day. And you're sort of well post menopause, so for somebody earlier in post menopause, I actually don't recommend the fasting type diets,
0: and
1: that's just because fasting works because it's called a hormetic stress, so it's a stress on the body, and as we have been talking about, we do not need any more stress. The same with high-intensity exercise during that perimenopause, right through the perimenopause time. I'm like, cut out the spin classes, cut out the HIIT classes, cut out the whatever, you know, that's high-intensity, and do things that are soothing to your nervous system.
0: And that follows what you're saying about the hormones. Yeah. You've got these hormones that are increasing the anxiety, they're increasing, you know, we've got the sexual hormone, we've got everything kind of amping up, and the hormones that keep us calm are withdrawing. That's part of that readjustment. So then we've got to consciously, you know, take the magnesium, do things that are more calming to rebalance while we're going through that calibration.
1: And then you know, when you come out the other side, some of those things can come back in in moderation often.
0: It's funny because that's when I took on yoga, in my late 40s. And I've always wanted to do yoga because I thought that's what all the cool people did. But it used to bore me insanely. Like, I'd go to classes and I'd just want to get on, back in the day, do aerobics, do spin classes, all of that. And it's like, you know, looking back, I'm like, oh, that's just so interesting, because suddenly that's what really helped.
1: Yeah.
0: And there used to be a guy doing it on Wellington Road. And the room would be dark. He'd sit there with his cup of tea and just gently talk us. And it was really simple, but oh my God, what a reset. And I used to look forward to it. I'd be going, it's okay, I've got yoga on Thursday night. That'll that reset. I'll be fine.
1: Yeah. So, right through that time, it's calming things.
0: Calm.
1: And actually bringing your stress levels down is going to be the first thing that I would suggest if you're battling with your weight during those earlier years, because you know, you can go to the gym and slog it out. You can be fasting till midday, or I've had women that are fasting to 2 o'clock. They're only eating 4 hours a day. They're not getting enough calories. Their bodies are just truly stressed, and still they're hanging on to the weight. And it's because they're so stressed and because they're in a hypercaloric state. They're not eating enough.
0: So the stress just holds on to your fat regardless.
1: It will.
0: So hit the stress
1: first. That's putting it really simplistically, but that's
0: a fundamental thread, eh?
1: Yeah, it is, absolutely.
0: Wow.
1: So it's super important in those early years to find something that you can do that brings you down to earth at least once a day.
0: That's really good. And even if it's that breathing for 10 seconds, and I never get around to doing it, I'll start and then I get distracted. But that 10, somebody said that to me, just do 10 really slow breaths in and out. If you can just do that once a day.
1: And focus on the out breath.
0: Yes, make that longer, bigger.
1: That could, because that stimulates your vagal nerve and brings you into rest and digest.
0: I like that.
1: Eating slowly, you know, chewing.
0: Not in front of a screen, sitting
1: eating
0: around
1: at the table.
0: Yeah.
1: Playing that cool game where you go, what's this thing that happened to you today?
0: Yeah. My kids all refuse that now because I used to do that. I say, what's the best thing? What was your challenge? And something you're grateful for. And now they've all grown up. But it was funny because it was just me, Pete and Belle's at home last night. And I said, right, we're sitting at the table. And Bella was like, but we've got nothing to talk about. And I said, fine, we'll just sit quietly. And then, of course, she was telling us about all sorts of stuff.
1: Yeah.
0: But then she wanted to put a time limit on having to sit at the table because my rule is you don't leave till everyone's finished eating. Yeah, because I'm a slow eater, so I get left there like some, you know, somebody in my trough. But,
1: you know, we're social animals and I think, you know, as you start to get the teenagers in life and they're, you know, they're having little tantrums at the table and it's not relaxing anymore.
0: You've got to hang in there, though, I
1: think families do tend to, and I'm not speaking from experience here because I never had children, but I just can sense that, you know, that's the drift towards the telly at dinner time so they don't have to talk, so the arguments don't
0: happen.
1: No,
0: you're bang on, Daisy, and I've had so many talks with friends, and it was hard in our house because sometimes it would be like hammer and tongs and no one wants to sit at the table, but it was like, come on, you know, we'll get through this.
1: Yeah.
0: And also when your kids get older, you don't see each other much. So I think it's really important to have that check-in time.
1: Yeah, absolutely.
0: But look, again, I'm going to give you a pause for breath. And also because you picked Donna Summer, I Feel Love. And I was listening to this again this morning. And then I've got a song I want to introduce you to. That's a modern song. And I was like, God, they're really similar. That lovely long rhythm, that lovely long dance thread. So why have we got the wonderful Donna Summer, I Feel Love with us today?
1: Do you know, I didn't discover, well, I loved Prince and Michael Jackson in my early years, but I didn't discover sort of the wider funk and soul genre really until later on. And I was in a record shop in Brighton, in a secondhand record shop, and I found a bin of a DJ's records. And he's quite a famous DJ, and I can't remember his name right now.
0: That's okay.
1: Anyway, I found this bin of records and one of them was this. And there was a remix of Thank You Sister Rosa. There was so many good records in there.
0: Do you still have them?
1: Some of them I do.
0: Oh,
1: the ones I really
0: rock
1: like.
0: Star. You have a record player?
1: We do.
0: Brilliant. That's another conversation. Okay, anyway, here we go. Here's the fabulous Donna Summer and I Feel Love.

0: our wonderful Donna Summer does go on for another at least minute and a half, but I am aware of the time. And so I really want to just squeeze as much as I can out of Daisy. So we talked about we're now getting into the post-menopause phase. So yeah, what can we expect in that,
1: so
0: Daisy?
1: As your periods basically get more and more irregular, you'll skip 3 months at a time and then you'll have a random really heavy one, or it might even be a really light one, and then you'll skip another few months and, you know, each time it happens you go, is this it?
0: Yes.
1: It's sort of, it is, I remember being quite excited by the thought that I wasn't going to be anymore. The point or that you move into official late perimenopause is the day your last period starts, and then there's 12 months after that.
0: And that's quite a clear marker, isn't it?
1: Yeah, and then at that 12-month mark, menopause is one moment in time.
0: It's
1: one day 12 months after your last period
0: that you are
1: officially menopausal.
0: And then suddenly you're into post.
1: And then you're post.
0: Such an interesting framing linguistically around all of this.
1: It is. I think there's a lot of, you know, perimenopause gets used for the lot. Menopause gets used for the lot. I think there needs to be some more precise language around it.
0: I think you're right.
1: That might be coming, hopefully.
0: At
1: that stage where you don't have a period, you know, from that 12-month, that last period onwards, and even in the months preceding that when you're sort of erratically having a period, your estrogen's really starting to decline, and that's when you get the classic hot flushes, that sort of thing. And most women at that mark, at the menopausal mark, are still having those sort of classic menopausal issues. And if, you know, they've gone and gotten HRT at that point or earlier in their journey, you know, sometimes the hot flushes inside of things aren't that bad, and perhaps they're a little less brain foggy and they're a little less insulin resistant.
0: You can feel the calibration shifting.
1: Yeah.
0: Like what my friends and I noticed, we'd go for months, we'd suddenly realise we weren't having hot flashes anymore and go for months. Probably a similar pattern to the period petering out.
1: Yeah, it definitely follows the
0: Yeah,
1: most
0: and then you get, it comes back again. Yeah. So it's kind of on and off.
1: Yeah,
0: and I get them not so much now. Yeah. I mean, I'm 56, but they're quite rare now.
1: Yeah. Me too.
0: Yeah, which is kind of nice.
1: I will notice that I'll get them if I've eaten a lot of sugar.
0: Black coffee, alcohol, they bring it on.
1: Really? That doesn't for me. I'm a real coffee addict.
0: God, you're lucky.
1: But stress will do it, you know.
0: Or yes.
1: If I get pissed off, I will go hot flush.
0: I love the way our body physically is so intertwined with our mental and emotional state.
1: There's a wonderful 70s feminist thing of it. It's called power surge. They used to call them power surges. And
0: I
1: think that
0: like
1: is such
0: that.
1: A good reframe in terms of that, because it is like you've got this surge of adrenaline with it. And if you're resisting it and going, oh, this is awful, this is horrible, you know, you're just feeling more stressed. So you're making it feel worse, you know. Quite often the anxiety comes along with it and that sort of thing. But
0: Pat, I'm loving this, all this renaming of stuff. So it's a recalibration and these are power surges. I like that. Anywho, so we're going through this post-menopause phase.
1: And,
0: heading towards grandmother theory, which is what I'm heading towards.
1: So there's quite often, there can be a variety of emotions coming up during this phase. I mentioned that I was quite excited to have my last cycle and to move into that. Perimenopause had been horrible. I had chosen not to do any HRT, mostly because I reacted to it. You know, a lot of
0: women
1: do.
0: We talked about this last time. I couldn't. I've had friends who've used it really successfully in different iterations of it as well.
1: In a way, you know, it's probably quite controversial, but putting HRT on your symptoms is a band-aid. Mm. Your body's designed to lose those hormones.
0: Mm. And I'm hearing that in what you're saying.
1: I mean,
0: it's a recalibration of some. It's horrendous and they need the band-aid.
1: Yeah, exactly.
0: But it's not going to fix it. It might help you get through it, but it's not going to fix it.
1: And there is a growing voice out there that women should be on HRT until the day they die, which I totally don't agree with. You know,
0: I wonder who's pushing that.
1: mostly sort of integrative style doctors in the States and the UK, I think.
0: Yeah. And we can choose to listen or not.
1: Yeah. I mean, I remember it was the old style of HRT, my mother-in-law coming off it at 75, I want to say, or 70. And she was, boom, hit with all the symptoms because the doctor
0: didn't... They've just been holding them off.
1: And remember what the symptoms are. Yeah. They're not the absence of estrogen and progesterone. They're the recalibration of your body getting used to...
0: So you've still got to get through that recalibration regardless.
1: And, I don't know that many doctors speak to patients about bringing the levels down slowly so they don't get that boom.
0: It's like cold turkey, isn't it, basically?
1: Yeah, well, it is. Yeah.
0: Oh, gosh. Okay. Mm.
1: So, yes, we're through that point of menopause, and a lot of your earlier symptoms will be gone by then. So you may still be troubled by night sweats and hot flushes and obviously the weight and the joint pain and that side of things. The weight and the joint pain... And even the hot flushes can be purely metabolic in origin because of the insulin resistance that's happening. And I see that even in thin women, you know. Mm. Slender women will go, I get so hangry if I don't eat. Yeah. You know, that's your blood sugar your food isn't seeing you through your whole day and it should be able to. So... if you can look after your stress levels and your metabolic health, you know, for women that do that, they can have a much easier menopause transition and post-menopause period as well. But there are some things that that aren't helped by either of those things.
0: Yeah.
1: And that's mostly your genitourinary health.
0: Yeah. And dryness. What can women do about dryness, Daisy?
1: So I think we spoke last time that Avestin cream is safe and it works really well. I'm a naturopath, but I would encourage you going to the doctor and getting some of that because although there are things that I can give, that it's not going to be cheap. And one thing about
0: I have a nurse friend as well who said that, you know, women should be just using this regularly.
1: Yeah, because, I mean, some of the things that happen as you get really elderly that don't get spoken about are just hideous. I have an elderly client who has to self-catheterize herself every time she wants to pee because her tissue has just broken down so much in her urinary and her urethra. It's, it's just awful.
0: I've never heard of that, Daisy.
1: So it's a
0: and is the Avestin cream a way to keep your vaginal tissue healthy?
1: Yeah.
0: Right.
1: Yeah, that's it.
0: Let's draw the line in the sand. Yeah.
1: And it only works locally, so it's not a systemic HRT. Yeah. If you do want to go completely natural, then because you can't really buy it, a fennel oil, and fennel has a little bit of estrogen in it.
0: Right.
1: So you can use a balm made out of that. Or there's something called sea buckthorn, which I think we spoke about last time, which actually helps plump the tissue up as well. You take it in.
0: So while you're talking about what you produce fennel oil, I think we just need to, in case we run out of time, because we've got about 6 minutes left. When are you... being part of the hub in the village? Because I think this is really important because if anybody wants to follow up with you, Daisy, we need to let them know how to get hold of you.
1: Yeah, so, you can find me on Facebook probably the easiest. Mm-hmm. I'm on
0: Paikai. Daisy Wood.
1: Yes. But I am going to be from the beginning of January, the first week back, 11th, I think, going to be down at the Hub.
0: Yay!
1: And I'm going to be going all in on the menopause and metabolic health side of
0: things.
1: Because women need that help. And often there are women who, like myself and Emma, that couldn't do HRT. There's women that don't want to do HRT. Mm. And then there's women who do HRT and still have symptoms that can do with that extra help.
0: Mm.
1: And I'm going to be running an in-person monthly group as well for women that can't afford to see me one-on-one from probably
0: that is brilliant.
1: May, something like that.
0: That is brilliant. And I'll keep in touch with you and do a plug for that as well, because that'll be awesome, Daisy. Just getting help with our recalibration.
1: Yeah,
0: if it's something
1: exactly.
0: I'm hearing from you, we have to go through this regardless.
1: Yeah.
0: Let's just try and get as much support as we can to move into that grandmother theory and post-menopause phase.
1: Yeah, you really want to get there.
0: Have you noticed that, Daisy?
1: Yes,
0: it's not that this show is all about me.
1: Yeah. Emma and I are the same age. We're both 1970 babies.
0: We
1: both had fairly early menopauses, you know, both sort of mid-40s, wasn't it?
0: Yeah.
1: So we're well through.
0: Yeah.
1: So in terms of that evolutionary theory, we're into our grandmother years.
0: Woo! I love this. I'm so excited.
1: You know, I call them the wise woman years.
0: Yeah.
1: And, you know, I think this is the journey through perimenopause is almost like being in a chrysalis. You turn to mush.
0: Yeah.
1: Everything goes out the window and you're reformed as a butterfly, you know. And women do come out the other side as maybe not a different person, but a reformed person.
0: Yes.
1: They rediscover joys, they rediscover who they are.
0: Bingo.
1: Because I think, you know, right through those years where you're carrying the family, you know, you've got
0: it's
1: all outward looking. You don't have time when you're raising children and running a career or doing whatever you're doing to be looking to yourself and I think that sense of personal power that you get as you move through being able to say no when you mean no instead of
0: I think your wise woman thing is really important, because I've actually had friends going, oh my God, you're so wise, and I've been shocked at how wise I actually am. And I kind of say that tongue in cheek, but I think it's just you're suddenly bringing all your learnings together over your, for me, 56 years.
1: Yeah, exactly.
0: So you do have a more informed perspective.
1: Yeah.
0: Depending on what you've done, obviously.
1: Yeah, absolutely.
0: Yeah. So I think the Avastin cream is a really important thing to keep going through all.
1: Yeah. I mean, obviously, I'm not a GP, and that's a GP thing. So you will have to go to your doctor
0: and have
1: for
0: a conversation.
1: It. But I think a lot of women are still scared of HRT. Mm. And if I use the Avastin cream because I just, you know, just couldn't keep up with the natural stuff. It was just too much hard work.
0: Mm.
1: And I looked into the safety of it and went, no, this is sort of a no-brainer.
0: Cool. That's such a good recommendation. And keeping the exercise going, I think, is important.
1: Yeah, it absolutely is. And, you know, movement. Mm. There's a lot of sort of influences out there on you know, the TikToks and all of that.
0: Daisy's grimacing.
1: that are going, lift heavy, lift heavy. And yes, you need to keep your muscles strong. I'm not saying don't do that. But, you know, some women are never going to go to the gym and lift a bloody
0: and do a downward dog. Freaking hell.
1: Yeah,
0: talk about getting your arms working.
1: Exactly.
0: Do a freaking downward dog.
1: Lift bags of compost around the garden. You
0: Bingo.
1: Know, just, you know, stay active and stay lifting things.
0: Dancing. Because if we get into dancing, then we get into the, you know, the Rongawa Kaiokwa down at the Wānanga. I don't talk about music. They talk about vibration. And, of course, the whole Rongawa around vibration.
1: Yeah,
0: and we've
1: true.
0: Just a little plug for Sunny Side Up. So we've got a Sunny Side Up down at St. Peter's on Friday.
1: Oh, is that Kaya?
0: That no, it's another group, and it's like a rave for people our age.
1: Oh, really?
0: Oh no, it's brilliant, Daisy.
1: How I
0: think
1: did I
0: it's,
1: not know this.
0: I know they. It starts at about 6:30, and it finishes about 10:45.
1: Oh, that's so good.
0: And the tickets are $20. You'll find on Facebook, and it's Sunny Side Up, and there's two eyes in the side. The reason I go into that because Kaya does those beautiful movements.
1: Yeah.
0: And this is really it's a rave.
1: Yeah.
0: For our age, and it's just great.
1: Yeah, that's and
0: I fantastic. Love it because I can walk to it, and I might just be there 7:30 to 9:30, and I'm in bed by 10. It's really nice.
1: Yeah.
0: So movement, yoga, yeah. Beach walks.
1: Yeah.
0: What about jumping in the sea? Because a friend of mine actually did a bit of research and said, for the male bodies, this is what she discovered, that really, really, really cold works. But for women, it's better to not be quite as cold.
1: And that's coming from some research for Dr. Stacey Sims, I think, who's a exercise physiologist. Yes, but we don't get really cold, you know. So the mermaids that swim down in
0: they're Park amazing. Are,
1: yeah, I mean, I'm sort of a sometimes mermaid.
0: I'm a sometimes mermaid. I went in for the first time on Wednesday, and it was like,
1: oh, good on you.
0: It's always hard getting in, and then you get in, and then I just want to stay in. It's brilliant.
1: Yeah, and it's like, why didn't I keep doing this?
0: Although one of our party, I have to say, still wasn't happy when she got out. I won't shame her on the radio. But I was like, oh my God, you're the first woman who still isn't happy. Yeah. Most people get in and get out and go, that was a good idea.
1: I think if you're a very cold constitution, you know, if you feel the cold easily, it might not be that great for you. But yeah, I think that both heat and cold are fantastic. Particularly post-menopause, you know, the heat helps with a heap of things, cardiovascular health. So saunas, hot yoga, whatever. I'll always plug for hot yoga because it's the form I do. But
0: cool. Where do you do your hot yoga, Daisy?
1: There's a studio up in Paraparamu.
0: Oh, nice.
1: Yeah.
0: We've got so much yoga on the coast.
1: Yeah,
0: now,
1: we
0: I'm
1: do.
0: Aware of the time, oh, Daisy. Gosh, do you have any words of wisdom in the last 10 to 15 seconds? This has been
1: so cool. Just remember stress and metabolic health.
0: Stress and metabolic health. So I want to say thank you so much, Daisy, for coming on. I think I'll have to get you back in a few years' time.
1: Books.
0: Oh, and do you want to recommend
1: Two books. Hormone Repair Manual by Lara Bryden. She's a Canadian that lives in Christchurch. She's a naturopathic doctor. It's a fantastic manual for perimenopause. And then on the slightly more woo, slightly more menopause as a power transition, there's one called Wise Power, and it's I can't say the names because they're European and I'm dyslexic, but it's Alexandra Pope and Shane Hugo Wurlitzer?
0: Possibly, but it's called Wise Power.
1: Wise Power by the founders of the Red School. In any case, they're both very, very good books.
0: Well, I want to say thank you, Daisy, for coming on. It's been absolutely awesome. And I just wanted to play this song called Priestess.
1: Woohoo.
0: And I think it's a nice way to finish

0: Rob Hack here. This is Not at the Table. Let's see if we can get a bit of one of these little... to tell you what we are.
1: Whakaroma mai nei ki te irirangi o Paika Kariki. Waru te kaumā waru e rua. Kia ora, you're lucky enough to be listening to Paika Kariki 88.2 FM. 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
0: Yes, you can. Thanks for listening in. Welcome to Not at the Table. Poetry and stuff on Paika Kariki Radio at 88.2 FM. I'm Rob Hack, and it's October. Rocktober. Not exactly hit the early summer weather quite yet. It's a bit dicey today. Anyway, we... interruption there. There's been a few issues happening with the station. Oh, good. I got the report from Andrew that I am coming through. Good-o. Thanks, Andrew. So today we're going to feature three poets, and the first two I want to mention, guys who have contributed as much, if not more, than most other poets to New Zealand's literary canon. And I wanted to feature these guys as they both turned 80 this year, but they are not, they're struggling with their health. In fact, I don't think they're very good. Although not close, I am now, I've known both of them and spoken several times with them over the last couple of decades, Sam Hunt and Bill Manhire. Bill I interviewed for the show about 6 or 7 years ago, and I've only sort of bumped into him a couple of times since. Sam, I think I spent, the last time was probably a decade or more ago up at his Kaipara home. A very enjoyable afternoon with him there, but he's been kind of under the radar the last few years. His health's been ailing a little bit, and I don't know how he is at the moment, but not so great, I hear. Anyway, I send them both my best wishes and thoughts. And we'll start with a poem by Bill Manhire. We'll start with his lot first.
2: Of sand, which sounds very grand, but it really just tries to point out how the hugeness of the universe is there inside the very tiniest things. The poem's not autobiographical, though I have taken my grandchildren to Te Papa several times, and indeed we have seen the colossal squid and been in the earthquake house. But the grandfather in the poem is probably 15 or 20 years older than I am. Even so, there are two things that are true. I'm a great fan of Farlap, who is the big horse made of bones in the poem, and I once even wrote a poem about him. And there's a kind of backstory to one phrase in the poem. I was on a wharf on the waterfront in Auckland a couple of years ago with my four-year-old grandson, and I was explaining to him, perhaps a bit condescendingly, about the railway lines that were there on the wharf, and just saying, well, you know, the trains used to deliver the cargo to the ships here. And he looked up at me in this most astonished way, and I thought, this is fantastic, I'm transforming this small boy's understanding of the universe. And then he said to me, are you from the olden days? And he even suggested, which comes up in the poem as well, that the olden days was back when everything was black and white, as in photographs. I think that's all I should say about the poem, except that I'm very proud of the line, gloop, gloop, gloop. Not even Shakespeare could manage that one. Magnitude. I stepped into the earthquake house. History shook, the present and the future shook. Yes, I shook too. Magnitude. Then I saw the colossal squid. Gloop, gloop, gloop. Colossitude.

0: good. 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He talks of pounds, shillings and pence. He's still got some. He says we could add them up together. I found a coin with a hole in the middle, a hair clip, a fish hook. He says, what do you mean back in the day? What's wrong with the old days? There he goes, the olden days. When he was a kid, the world was black and white. He says, the museum's got all the colours. He says, never you mind. He says, the museum's a giant magnitudifying glass. Coin, hair clip, fish hook. He says, all the little things have magnitude.
1: Yes, they do. That's a poem called Magnitude.

0: Moon. 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The moon lives in its nest of clamps. The moon lives by aching for marriage. The moon is dead. It has nothing to live for. The bodies are dangerous. You should not touch them. The bodies resemble our own. They belong together. The bodies are weapons. Someone will die of them. The bodies will not lack for wings. Someone will find them. The bodies are maimed, but you will not remember. Do you still suffer terribly? Do you always speak French? Do you stare at the moon, for you cannot forget it? Do you long to be emptied of nothing but feathers? Do you want to go on like this almost forever? You must abandon everything after all. You must abandon nothing, at least not yet. You must abandon hilarity. You must abandon your flags. You must abandon your pain. It is someone else's.
1: There was a poem by

0: Colin McCann said jump, and now we all jump, sort of, sometimes. Anyway, look, it's hard to lift when you haven't got the energy, nor the musculature, nor the gift. It takes a pack of courage to shift the Mustang in the drive, the one with the painting in it, with the man jumping over onions, each onion a file of fine lines across the face of the man who stares at the canvas and really can't resist. And the further the eyes jump, Colin told me, the firmer the feet on the ground. Muriwai, 1969. Big tidal sound. We felt shellfish rising from beneath our feet. We were their sky and they our firmament. No one was going by, which I think gave Colin much of his advantage. Which leaves, I suppose, the Norfolk pine. Three kids calling 50 feet high, as if they could touch the sky, as if the ocean were their father, as if they would rather sit on the empty beach, write, walk with me, then vanish into the aloneness. Oh, that feels fairly solitary, all right. That feels like the dark landscape and the horizon we have heard of, and the light.
1: Right, featuring poems from Bill. That very pertinent.
0: The dead boy tries to open his eyes. He wants to see the world he is leaving, but there is nothing to see here, nothing and nothing. And anyway, he has gone. His parents held him while he died, but they are both dead too, or he held them. No one remembers.
1: Yeah. Thank you, Bill.

0: for a this is unlike a poet time. You've got to make a decision. Mm-hmm. Choosing.
1: Okay.
2: Uh-oh.
0: Eliot or Stevens?
1: Stevens.
0: Lorca or Pessoa?
1: Lorca.
0: Owen or Sassoon?
1: Sassoon.
0: Poe or Whitman?
1: Whitman.
0: Larkin or Plath?
1: Larkin.
0: Berryman or Bukowski?
1: Berryman.
0: Curnow or Mason?
1: Mason.
0: Les Murray or Fred Dagg?
1: Very good, I'll go for Fred Dagg.
3: Nice to hear Bill laugh there. I did that interview at

And it's put to music by jazz musician. There we go.

0: caught out there. Went off, had a drink of water. Okay, so that was the final little piece from Bill Manhire. His poem, Paul poem.
1: What's stopping you getting the
0: music
1: shingles
0: by,
1: fixed?
0: Norman Meehan, jazz pianist, or jazz man, and Hannah Griffin. So now we will, all the best, Bill. We'll move on to Sam Hunt. Mr. Sam Hunt, the quintessential bard poet, the travelling poet, the minstrel, the ultimate performance poet, I think, of this little country, this sheepish country. Anyway, where he is on my laptop. First poem from Sam is, let me see. Oh, he's up at Auckland a few years back doing a TED Talks. This is about Alistair Tiariki Campbell.
2: I'd like to kick in with some poems and a bit of a ramble round the odd roundabout. And this is a poem here which I like. It's a road song. It's a road song I made up for an old friend of mine now dead, Alistair Tiariki Campbell. And I made it up for Alistair when he and his wife Meg had their first grandchild. And I'd had my first child, and the big wheels turn, and Alistair and Meg are dead now, and I've just had my first grandchild. So life is good. Life is good. Anyway, I'd like to tell you this road song which I made up for Alistair once. It's called Rainbows and a Promise of Snow. Winter means one side or other of the shortest day. Our birthdays both are on that good side, friend of solstice. Winter is a warm hearth, rainbows and a promise of snow. Days go so fast, so slow, it matters not. A good mate dies, another goes abroad or mad. It matters neither way. What does, what always will, is that we load the fire high with logs. She's a winter this, bulls, seals barking in the bay. If she don't snow soon, I tell you, friend, she's never going to. And part two, this is part two to this. The autobiographical bit. 16, just left school. I dumped my books and hiked 400 miles south. Hitched up where I liked. Barbaric coast, barbaric winds, madder than I knew could blow. What better making of friends, a promise of snow. I go down to the river, friend, walk along with the flow, far as third bend, far as I go. Remembering time goes so fast, so slow, solstice and birthdays a promise of snow. A mad wind has risen, the bull seals bark at the moon. I have a knee-high son, you a grandchild soon. My chance to wish you cheers, we've many good miles to go. Here's rainbows, whiskey tears, a promise of snow. Thank you. Rainbows and a promise of snow. Thanks very much.
0: Hopefully no snow coming in our direction shortly. Thanks, Sam. In fact, I'll go back to one older one, 2005, I think he recorded this. I'm just tracking it down on the what was it, 2008? New Year by Sam Hunt.
3: Lines for a New Year. I like the branch I find myself on, a view over the garden all the way down to the beach, the family below me gathered in the garden, debating where I've gone, my father's got a theory, I like the branch I find myself on. You know how it is to give up the piss a week to the day before Christmas, you know how it is to fall over sober, safe in some spot, come to later, remembering the lot. The rugby ball kicked far as the far paddock, where an apple tree caught it, was agreed among folk they'd never seen such a catch, such a kick, such a match. I gave it away lately, I had no choice, no need pump the brakes that already seized. I like your poison, lady, I like it too much, which is why I am where I am today, outside of thought, beyond your touch. I said I'll be seeing you, you knew what I meant, at least you seemed to. Was the message you got the same one I sent? It's a love song between a mother and son. The son plays the drums and wrote the song. On the recording, mother sings the songs like mothers do, and the son plays the drums like a good boy. It's a love song. A friend used to say my dog and I had the same way of walking, especially walking away, which was often the case. These days there's not much happening. It's people walking toward me asking, where's the dog? The dog? And they're right. Where is he? You live in this world, you have no choice. Silence would be fine, but you give it voice. You have to, you cannot help yourself. Your mother says you never knew when enough was enough. Dreamt I met Thomas Hardy walking a local back road. He was an old man, but coped okay with his cane. He said he was looking for a woman called Lisby Brown. I said I knew her name, but only from his poem. Sitting on a cliff top was always a dream that more or less came true, just the words dried up. Friends disappear off the face of the earth, for what it's worth, I love you, but you can't hear. Is said what few elders we have left, anyone for whom birds sing all night through to dawn are themselves close to eternal birdsong, their time among these branches, that of the elders, not long. If this were the view I got all year through, a branch of a tree at the window, I would become that branch of tree and with it grow. The nurses agree I never complain about the rain or pain. Easy when you know you're a tree at the window. When I poured her a cup of tea and asked her, strong or weak, she held out a dark wrist, same colour as this. I'm off to look at angels and toy toy if I see it. The family moving close, no way out but close my eyes to see if anything's left of the toy toy and the angels.
0: That was Sam with lines for a new year. I might try that. Hold out my wrist. Sam. It's called... Sam. And then hopefully something will start shortly. I don't think it could be classed as a satirical poem, but it was just from a photograph. I think he figured that McCarthy wasn't a nice guy. Here we go.
1: Now, last week I did told a poem of the early New Zealand poet R.A.K. Mason, that lovely poem Judas Iscariot.
4: Yes, love that.
1: Well, and he, as I mentioned last week, he wrote most of his poems. Mason wrote most of his poems when he was a teenager or in his early 20s, and then he just stopped. And it was only just the very odd poem that came up after that for him. I think it must have been a major disappointment for somebody to do that, you know, to have had a productive youth and then burnt out or whatever. He became involved and always was deeply involved in social
4: What's happened there?
1: In union matters.
4: Yeah.
1: And it's banging my head. It's all happening at the beachcomber today.
4: You're right.
1: I'm still here. But every so often he did write a poem in later years, and And this is one of them. It's, and with Anzac Day coming up tomorrow, I thought I'd like to take the chance of reading this poem by R.A.K. Mason. It's called Sonnet on MacArthur's Eyes.
0: Not by Sam.
1: And it's a little newspaper report that he quotes at the beginning. So this is from September 1950, this poem's dated. And the quote from the newspaper report says, General MacArthur looked down on the bodies of four young Korean soldiers. That's a good sight for my old eyes, he said. Hmm. So the poem goes, I have known old eyes that have seen many more aspects of warfare than this man has seen. Eyes that have looked on Gallipoli or the keen edge of battle with the Boer, or even an older war, have known Balaclava and the mutiny's evil score. Such eyes as I've known them, old have always been, eager to see spring flowers and the youth that mean mankind's spring after war's winter. Never before have I known of anyone whose old eyes rejoice to see young men lying dead in their own land. Never have I known one who, of his own choice, follows up the machines of death to take his stand over the slain and in a quavering voice declaim his joy at youth dead beneath his hand.
4: Ah, love that. It's
1: a good poem.
0: Yes, it was a good poem by R.A.K. Mason. Sorry about that. I thought it was from Sam himself, but I guess he's not into that sort of stuff. He was talking with a guy called Whammo on Kiwi FM. Sam used to read his poetry every Friday on that, I think it was a short-lived radio station. So very shortly I will have Mark Amory's coming into the studio to read some poems from a book called Warrior, by a poet called Anna Jackson. And in fact, here he is. He's just walked in the door. He must have heard his name while he's waiting in the green room. Hi, Mark. So let me tell you a little bit about the book. Oh, he's bought it too. Good. I bought it. It's the latest book by Anna Jackson, who was, I don't know whether she's still Associate Professor of English at Victoria or Te Heringa Waka, but she is now Professor of School of Arts and Media. Now, this book is sort of an imaginative journey into memories, ideas, and mainly thoughts. And she describes the book thus: a poem in five parts, a poem that is also a form of life writing, a series of thoughts passing through my mind over five seasons. Mortality, Instagram, language, sparrows and chickens. And other reviewers say it's playful, fragmentary, somewhere between diary and poetic essay, provocative, stimulating, very good. And what is it exactly? I don't think it would be kept in the library of the White House. Well, it may be, but probably not. Anyway, Mark Amory is a fan of the book, not of the White House so much, I guess, but Terrier Warrior, and he's in the studio to read some of the poems. We just have to set them up first. Oh, that's the red one. Phone going?
5: Kia ora, Rob.
0: Kia ora, Mark. So anyway, he's going to read a few that he likes and maybe, if he wants to, say something about them.
5: Spoken for them, really. I'd rather just read and be your reader.
0: Sure.
5: Yes, the book Anna Jackson's Terrier Warrior, a poem in five parts. I think the thing I love about poetry often is that it finds profundity in, I guess, the everyday, the things around us, just the general sense of being in the world and finding meaning in the everyday, the domestic. And a couple of poets I brought in today kind of fit into this. And I think Anna Jackson takes this to a very fine level. It is, as someone was writing there, almost a sort of poetic essay, almost prose. And and it is whimsical and very funny, and wonders about the world, maybe worries.
0: Yeah,
5: the terrier warrior, the kind of sense of like a little dog, yeah. Sort of.
0: Well, if you've, I watched her on a live stream of her her initial lecture at Victoria a couple of weeks back, and she looks like a warrior. She looks quite intense, but she has that kind of that thread of humour,
5: yeah,
0: throughout, and it really is. This is not the type of book that I would pick up normally, but I really enjoyed it, and there's a lot. Every time you pick it up, there's something, well, more than one thing of interest in it for me.
5: That's what I tend to do, actually. It's kind of a bedside book for me in that I sort of pick it up and I will just find a part in random. I've just done that right now. I say, I wondered why you can't read in your dreams, and thought, it must be for the same reason no one uses a cell phone in dreams or can drive a car. There is something technology shy about dreams. Isn't that one of them? I mean, that's sort of complete in itself. It's these kind of thought clouds.
0: Thought clouds is a good one, yeah. She seems to be up in the clouds a lot.
5: So that was totally by random. It's in five parts. We should say they're actually the five seasons. It starts with summer and ends with summer.
0: And unusual titles for each season too, aren't there?
5: That's yeah. Like... I thought I'd read the beginning, and you could. I don't know when to stop, really. We'll see where we get to. Spring, which is Matchbox Beatles. But, yeah, there's this kind of sense of... this kind of wonder at the goings on of the scurrying of the small creatures in the world, whether it's the chickens or the beetles, you know.
0: Yes, Oops.
5: And we're all the same. Shall I read?
0: Absolutely.
5: Okay. Spring Matchbox Beetles. When I was arguing with Simon about why it would be better to leave doors open, I felt as though this was a joke, a provocation. Because obviously doors should be shut. And yet everything I said was true, and I would prefer all the doors to be left just slightly ajar. I thought about how I only remember any of these thoughts because I wrote them down, and how on days I don't write down thoughts, I don't remember any at all. But when I do start writing down any, I remember others come back to me as if they are kept for a while in a kind of temporary storage. I wondered whether noticing what they are thinking, or even noticing that they are thinking, is what makes adolescence so attractive, and whether this is why they all fall in love with each other. Agnes asked if meaning drains out of life as you get older, and almost everyone said no, except for me. I answered emotionally, not logically, and even as I was answering yes, I was thinking... But is a novel drained of meaning in its last few chapters? Is a sonnet drained of meaning after the Volta? If life isn't drained of meaning as you get older, why do so many novels end when the characters are still young? Why does a Shakespearean comedy end with the marriages of one young character to another and all their lives ahead of them? I thought about listening to music. I thought about how listening to music feels like listening to emotion. And I wondered if the reverse is also true, and every emotion has its musical equivalent. If a kind of omniscient, godlike composer were able to tune into our every emotion, could every one of us be supplied with the musical score over every moment? I thought if it were as mechanical as that, there wouldn't even be a need for the godlike composer. Though, what a way to think of God. It would just be a matter of coding, and any computer could do it. But are we always feeling emotions, or do we occasionally feel emotions in bursts of song punctuating the day? Would the music-generating translation program be a constant play of music, or long stretches of silence with longer or shorter musical interludes? I wondered, is neutral an emotion, and does it have a tune to it that would play for much of the day? Is neutral really contentment? A contentment that isn't being attended to? I thought, it is true that a tragedy isn't drained of meaning any more than a comedy is, and regret is an emotion that has at least as much aesthetic depth as hope. But I would rather pattern my life on a Shakespearean romance, with all losses restored, all relationships renewed, all daughters found, and wives turned back from stone. There we go. And on it goes. It doesn't really stop. It's a sort of a stream or a...
0: Oh, absolutely.
5: Or a dance.
0: I like some of the little notes. Like she mentions a guy called Robert Wyatt, who I believe was a musician from the 70s, late 70s?
5: Yeah, carried on. Yeah,
0: and he's now a minimalist, and he thinks other minimalists, according to Anna, cheat because they do loads of minimalism.
5: Maximalist minimalists.
0: And Jan Morris recorded a thought a day in a thought diary for 188 days. On day 87, she recorded that she hadn't had a thought. That's what she thought.
5: Well, it's a thought. I mean, this is a thought diary, Terrier Warrior by Anna Jackson. And I, again, as I was sort of saying before, I think we all have musings and thoughts, don't we? Mm-hmm. And they can be whimsical and they have meaning. And Anna's very smart, obviously, and very funny. But I think she, in a way, empowers us all to kind of think about, you know, how we all have these musings.
0: Yeah, it's whether we write them down, whether we sit at a desk instead of walking past to do something else.
5: Whether we value them, I guess.
0: Mm. Yeah. Anna says, I remember making a doctor's appointment because I didn't seem to be having thoughts anymore. I thought it might be a medical problem.
5: Yeah, sometimes I think I feel that I go through periods where I kind of go, oh, everything's turned very vanilla. I'm not really thinking about anything anymore. And you then start to think, well, is this some kind of, maybe that's a good meditative state. I love that thing when she talks about whether neutral is an emotion and whether it really means contentment. Sometimes we can get anxious about contentment, perhaps, because we worry that we're just not worrying enough.
0: I wonder if neutral in a car, neutral gear is an emotion.
5: Yeah, coasting. No. Coasting.
0: Coasting. So in the autumn section of it's called Lounge Scale. She wonders if people write diaries anymore and writes about Virginia Woolf. It's quite interesting, this, because Virginia Woolf felt that forgetting to write in her diary for a day was like leaving a tap running, as if somehow writing stemmed the flow of time. I think that's great, isn't it? I know what that means. You think you've missed out on recording a moment in your life. Wrote a diary in her 20s and began writing about diaries. Then she says her husband and started to record his own diary. Then they started to read each other's and it nearly broke the marriage up. So they stopped. And as she says, the tap's been left running ever since.
5: Do you write a diary, Robert?
0: No, I don't. I never have. I have a journal. But I don't. I'm not that strict with it. I find no. There's so much random stuff in there.
5: Yeah, I do worry that we've sort of that the whole digital era means that we're spending endless amounts of time scrolling people's images. Often people are, and rather than actually recording one's thoughts, and that. This is a terrible loss because we've gone from writing diaries to just scrolling images of other people's lives, sort of enviously of what they're doing or what they're thinking. And so then thought becomes this kind of broadcast, kind of almost competitive kind of attention-seeking mode rather than something more private.
0: Right. Hey, have you got... Would you like to read a...
5: I would like to read something from this other book, if I could.
0: Oh, yes, Helen Lendorf.
5: Yes, so I encountered this and bought this at St. Peter's Hall in Paikakariki at a very fine poetry reading. Were you there?
0: Yeah, that was about 5-6 weeks ago.
5: It was very good. And the book that I haven't actually bought, which I'm wanting to buy that didn't, is the Irene Boutre new poetry book. Have you read that yet?
0: I haven't, but they're at Unity, I think.
5: They've got a reading coming up, haven't they?
0: Yeah, in a week or two.
5: Well, I've read some of the poems, and they're very, very good.
0: Irene's. Helen's Palmerston North, isn't she?
5: She's in Palmerston North, and this book is called The Bruise Palette. And I really, really like this. Again, it's this kind of sense of the everyday and musing on these connections to the things around. She is a forager, a gardener, and a very creative person. And there's the sense of poetry as a way of sustaining and reflecting on the world. I'm going to just read one almost again at random. I love this book. Rob, do you? I fondly remember Inorganic Waste days, where everyone would put their things they didn't want on the verges, and before they would be picked up, and then everyone would go scavenging, which is the subject of this poem. We don't have that anymore, do we? Here,
0: no, I haven't seen that around much at all. But yes, she is a forager. Like, who's the other poet who does? From there.
5: Yes.
0: That's a good point.
5: Anyway, this is called Inorganic Waste Day, and maybe the Manawatu still have Inorganic Waste Days, and we are bereft here on the Kapiti Coast.
0: Bereft.
5: That's a lovely word. Okay, here we go. Inorganic Waste Day. We're not so ashamed of our junk when it's communally displayed and freely offered. Sofas on the pavement make the street look more comfortable. People are cruising the verges. It's festive, it's generous, and it's sad all at once. Take these emissions from my greenhouse. Take this ladder with one broken rung, this rusted birdcage. Elderly electrical appliances lurk, cords coiled like snakes. I don't need anything, but I can't help walking the spectacle. In my bones, I can feel the potential of the junk, the heaviness of possibility, the artist's curse. The young couple are loading on an old wooden cot into their car. A woman squats beside a box of dented plant pots. A tall man tries on a crumpled silk kimono. The whole street is a dressing room now. It's intimate, this raking and combing through belongings of neighbours. The fossicking, the tyre kicking, the lucky dip. I see a box of National Geographics on the corner and fill up my backpack. Cheap travel. Old rags and bones, a festival of freeganism. It takes a village to excavate and pillage. My friend George is standing at her gate. Never one to miss a chance, she's signing up passers-by for the greens. I stop to chat, until my shoulders start to hurt from all the countries and endangered animals. I drop my bag down at my feet. Just for a while, I shrug off the weight of the world. Oh. There's a lot in that poem, I think.
0: Absolutely. The National Geographic's a staple from garage sales, of garage sales.
5: Yes, all the things we don't need and want, but are kind of so attractive at the inorganic rubbish days.
0: Some people were sort of addicted to garage sales, weren't they?
5: Yes.
0: They're not really happening nowadays.
5: They seem to be less, don't they? Which is interesting.
0: It's trade me and...
5: Perhaps it is.
0: Yeah.
5: Perhaps it is, but they are a great community, self-directed community activity.
0: But you do end up with... stuff. It's a bit like that film, The Castle.
5: Yes.
0: Anyway, you feel like you want to read another one from Anna's book?
5: Or? Sure. Yes, I could do that. Yeah. I might go back to the beginning, to summer.
0: These are poems or readings from Anna Jackson's book, Warrior. Terrier Warrior. Warrior.
5: And we're back into the landscape of dreams, I think, with this one. I thought about the dreams I had dreamed in the night, and how I was already forgetting them, but could still remember the kindness in them, and whether the kindness of the friends in the dream were really about the warmth of Simon's legs against mine. I thought I could get up and have breakfast. I heard the cat, and I thought, hearing the cat is not a thought. It is just something I'm hearing. Then I wondered whether thinking that hearing the cat wasn't a thought was itself a thought. But because I wouldn't have thought that thought if I weren't thinking about thoughts, I decided it didn't count. I had been reading In My Mind's Eye Jan Morris's thought diary, in which she recorded a thought a day. When she reached 188 thoughts, her thought diary ended. On day 87, she recorded that she didn't seem to have had a thought. I heard birds and thought that although I am only hearing them and I am not having a thought, it still feels like a thought, almost like a thought of my own or a conversation I am having, or perhaps it is more like reading a poem where the words or the movement of the thought, the song of the thought, is given to you rather than coming from you but still moves through you. Wilma the hen was making a pet of a blackbird. She was the only hen left of our flock, and I thought, I need to get more hens. Several of Jan Morris's thought diary entries are about her Norwegian cat, Ibsen, now deceased but often remembered. All other cats may be just cats, but my cat Ibsen was a friend and a colleague. My cat Ibsen was different. I thought about the strange manner in which other people's cats are just cats, and I thought that must be what it is like for our cat Momo, who likes us but is afraid of other people, probably because other people aren't persons at all to her, but human beings, just as other cats aren't persons to me, but cats.
0: So she mentions Ibsen in there. Yeah, but she's she must read really widely.
5: Yes.
0: It's a fairly sort of... It's not mainstream, is it? It's not populist, her work, but... And I've noticed it's heavily peppered with... quotes and other poets, other writers, philosophers like Wittgenstein, Hannah Arendt.
5: Yes, but it's very accessible and popular, and it's kind of what it is in everyone's thoughts, other than perhaps, as you say, she reads widely. So it to me, it's that duty of the poet sometimes to make philosophy and writing more accessible to a wider number of people. I think perhaps that's what a lot of people enjoy about poetry, is that it's a gateway into philosophy. I've just been writing for the listener about a new play by Stuart McKenzie. This is a deep segue, but it's what comes into my head, called After God, that's opening at Circa Theatre in the middle of October. So I guess this serves as an ad for it. And I've been reading the script, and Stuart McKenzie has been, and he was the son of an Anglican minister who rejected the church, but then ended up studying under Lloyd Gehring comparative theology and got really interested in post-structuralist theology and the whole idea of what happens after God is dead and was there still a God and how do we find meaning in this world, and yes, we still need some kind of God.
0: I'm glad you brought that up.
5: Anyway, it's a fascinating, really heady work, but the thing I really enjoyed about it is it's very human and warm, and it kind of brings all this really, really high-end freaky thinking that's very hard to get your head around into the real world, and I think that's a role that playwrights and poets
0: Absolutely.
5: Might have.
0: I think playwrights in particular, the humanistic side of it. I'm going to a play tonight, actually, a Bertolt Brecht play, Mother Courage. But it just reminded me when you mentioned Ibsen there. But yeah, well, thank you, Mark.
5: Thank you. It's lovely to be here.
0: Yeah, I'll just... that was some readings from Anna Jackson's latest book. It's at the library. Terrier Warrior. It's good fun. Okay, here's a little tune for Bill Manhire and Sam Hunt. It's called On Your Way, Sweet Soul.

Wasn't that lovely? That's Andy Timmins on Your Way, Sweet Soul. Okay. From a wonderful woman, a friend, Teresia Te Awa, once was head of Pacific Studies at Victoria University, a very fine poet, as well as an activist and an academic. She sadly died in March 2017 at the age of 48. Gone forever is her warmth, her knowledge,

Alrighty, that was If I Let You by the Womack Sisters here on Who Is Right? here on Pai Kakariki 88.2 FM. You're listening to DJ Mel, and this is Global Grooves. Before that, we had What Are You Waiting For? Ashniko covering Gwen Stefani, When the Darkness Dresses Lightly by Aurora, and we opened with Ben Bomer, Rust. I think now we're going to have a little bit of Sophie Tucker and J Balvin. Cook. Enjoy.

Miracles and whispers in crowded rooms. Keepers and losers sharing the same tune. Slipping from the pedestal, feet on the ground. Where broken dreams are found. Can anybody see me? Can anybody hear me? Yeah, I'm learning to stand on my own too.

right. That was awesome. That was a cover that was Birds on a Wire covering Small Town Boy here on Pi Kakariki 88.2 FM. You're listening to Global Grooves, and I'm DJ Mel. Before that, we had In the River by Fab Samperi and Ursula 1000, Trip and Opera version by Bunt and Mappe, and One Week by Bare Naked Ladies. Yeah. And I think we're going to do Pamplemousse cover by Magazine and Aston. Feels like we only go backwards. Ever feel like that? Well, here you go.

All right, that was Flow Free by Panama and Christian Laufer here on Paikakurugi 88.2 FM. You're listening to Global Grooves, that's Global Grooves, and I am DJ Mel. Love that song because it's like it's called Flow Free, and it just feels like that's what you do when you listen to it. The next one was Turn Your Heart Back On, Gnarls Barkley and CeeLo. And before that, we had a Fleetwood Mac cover of Gypsy by Younger. And we started that set off with Feels Like We're Only Going Backwards, covered by Magazine featuring Aston Tour. What are we in the mood for now? I think we're going to slow it down just a little bit and listen to Irma with Lost and Found.

Jay Mel, and this has been Global Grooves, and right now you're listening to Talk to You by ANOTR. Before that, we had Na Fetu, Soccer Practice, Picky Picky by Geneva AM, and Lost and Found by Irma. Hope you're doing all right wherever you are. Kakite!

og tænder Günther Kator. 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Og kjør det, everybody, welcome to Te Pai on Pai Kakariki FM. Got a bit of a mix-up on the show today, some pretty mellow music. I have a reading by Patricia Grace, who reads one of Keri Hume's stories and one of her own. It was a part of a tribute to Keri that they had a couple of years ago down south. And then later on in the show, we are going to move into some more upbeat music, some ska, local ska, and I'm going to be talking to Brett Pryor. Amazing, what a coup. Bit of a legend within himself. First up, we had a couple of tracks by Hidden in Melbourne. Well, one, the last one, 50-50 Old Tūroa, was performed by him, recorded and performed by him. And the other one was Erere Te Manu, which was recorded by Musical Island Boys. Nā reira, wakatau mai, tēnā koutou, tēnā tātou katoa.

That was Aisha, and with the track Breathe New Life. Okay, coming up we have a reading by Patricia Grace. She pretty much explains what's going on. And while I set it up, this is her tribute to her very good friend, Kitty Hume.

Te whānau a kere, tēnā koutou. 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Tēnā tātou katoa. Whenever Kerry and I got together, we never really spoke about writing. It was always about fishing. She and I both agreed that a hand line, a good hand line, was far superior to a rod. I don't ever remember us talking about white bait or white baiting, but today I'm going to be reading from Te Kaiho, the story called, extracts from the story called King Bait, and from this book of mine, extracts from the story called White Bait. I'm not really reading from the actual books because over the years the print has become smaller and smaller. King Bait. One thing everybody does know about the coast is bait, white bait, that succulent little fish, quick and lucent, likened in an old haiku to be the spirit of waters. The white bait, as though the spirit of waters were moving. And every beginning spring, coasters in their hundreds flock to the rivers and streams to swoop and scoop and blind drag as many as possible out of sanctuary. When it's a good season, tons are lovingly packed into freezers against the lean, non-bait portion of the year. Tons more are railed and flown over the hill weekly. The coast becomes a joyous place, the coaster a contented being. Of course, quite a few hundredweight get converted, meantime, into patties and omelettes. How did your mother cook them when she got them from the shop? I'm from Christchurch. We eke out the bait with flour and other foreign bodies. But here, take half a pound of bait per person, an egg, two eggs if you really like them. Stir vigorously until fish and egg is a viscous froth full of strange little eyes. Add a half a teaspoon of baking powder, a little salt, a smidgen of pepper, and fry the mix quickly, but with care. There you have a coast feed, two right-sized white bait patties, a subtly flavoured delight for anyone with a tongue in their head. Last year, I missed the white bait season. I was newly arrived from Christchurch and unaware of coast ways. Last year, I couldn't have told you the difference between a net for the tere and one used in the grey. Set nets were strangers, and the joys of very early morning tea in a tin shack on a riverside also unknown. The haiku was just a pleasant poetic fancy. Blind dragging was peculiar terminology. And the great runs, well, a nice concept to beguile the tourists. This year, I'm all enthusiasm. Buy myself the regulation round grey net and a bloody great pole to go with it. Equip myself with gumboots, get out old fishing clothes, and head down to the river at odd hours, waiting on changing tides. Drag the net, eyes strained, shoulders filled with a dead ache, hopeful of a nice little pudding in the bottom of the nylon bag. Or a very large one, for the season started out a boomer. Tons of bait about, happy faces all round, full stomachs abounding, appetite satisfied. Things are just beginning. All over the coast, the hiss of hot fat and the crunching of little eyes. Whitebait. The children had made a net from an old petticoat that Auntie Connie had given them, and they ran with it to the creek. They put the net down in a narrow place, facing upstream.
The net ballooned in the water, and Denny Boy, from up creek, called, "Coming!" He began to wade towards them, switching his shoe-shy stick from bank to bank and watching the whitebait race ahead of him. As he got close to the net, the whitebait at the head of the shoal began to turn, trying to escape. But there was no escape. He directed them expertly into the net's open mouth. Mackie and Charlotte lifted the net and took it up on the bank, where they emptied the whitebait into a tin. Then they moved further up creek to where the water was still clear, to set the net down again. Later in the morning, Lizzie and Mariana were sent back to Auntie Connie's for some eggs and fat and a frying pan. They could hear Auntie Connie bashing the front steps with their scrubbing brush. The others had made a fireplace and collected dry rushes and sticks. When Mariana and Lizzie returned, Denny Boy got out of the water and lit the fire. Charlotte washed a stick, strained the water away from the whitebait, whipped the eggs in with them, and cooked them in the pan. And how many eyes could a pan full of whitebait have? Not one pair of eyes now that would see the sea. Yorikoto.

That's amazing, Mahi Narangi Toka, with her song Forever. And before that, we heard Grandma's Lullaby by Jessica Reyes. We're going to change the pace a bit. I've got a track called Pepeha by Tipene. And then we're going to be talking to Brett pretty soon. And then we'll get into some ska. Actually, I'll go with this track. This is Hori Chapman.

0: Yeah, it's pretty easy to pick the name of that track that was called Pocock After Midnight by local band Scarpity. And I have in the studio at the moment Brett Pryor, lyricist, poet, and lead for the band Scarpity. So, kia ora, bro. Welcome.
1: Kia ora, hibby.
0: And thank you for coming in, mate. Yeah, so before we get into the music, I'd just like to sort of talk in general about your association with Paikakariki. Like, when did you come here? Yeah, tell us about that, Brett.
1: So when I was a kid, I grew up in Parramatta. But we whakapapa back to Rakiura, Stewart Island, Ngāti Māmoe. But the 50s and 60s, my toa, my granddad Eric, moved up this way with my mum and my uncles and aunts. And so we ended up there, but I always knew Pocock when I was a kid. And at 16 years old in 1987, I moved up here with my sister Kate, her young daughter Rosie, and Lee, her partner. And this is where I suppose my affiliation started with Paikokoriki. I've been here off and on ever since, really. I moved back here when I did a stint down South Island for a while. And lived in an old house track, but I had to go pick the house track up. It was in the Martinborough region. I'd pick it up one late night because it was illegal, and what little brakes I had faded by then because I'd been in the paddock for a while, and I drove that over the Rimutuckers with no brakes in the middle of the night, and four flat tyres actually, and I got back to Pocock and decided I couldn't drive the truck out of town again without being arrested, and parked up in Tully Road, and what do you know, it was in 97 while I was there, all the side of the street came up for sale. It was the old railway station car park, and I went to auction.
0: That's the Tully Road?
1: Tully Road, yeah. And I brought one of the sections from there, and it was all history from there, I suppose.
0: And so was your brother, was Bruce already here then?
1: Bruce already lived there in Tilly Road. I parked opposite his house, and I was a bit worried the council were going to tell me to, you know, go have sex on a holiday sometime. And so I wasn't quite sure what to do. And next thing, I originally had a house in Upper Harmer Street and a relationship and broken up, and I had some money on my side. And then next thing, these sections came up, and in 97, went down and bought that section. I think it was $25,000 at the time.
0: And that's pretty cheap.
1: It was, yeah, it was really cheap. And so, yeah, I've always, been here, even if I go away sometimes. I suppose Paikokoriki is my home. Yeah. It's somewhere I love to be. I enjoy being around nature. I enjoy walking my dog down the beach in the morning. I love the hills. There's been some real characters in the town. It definitely has changed over the years. From when I first came here, it was a bit more Wild West. There was a lot more...
0: The old pub.
1: Yeah, well, there was a lot of people that had lived here for generations, like absolutely generations, and the railway was a big part of it too, you know. They all worked together, they knew each other. A lot of real prominent families, like, of course, the Farrells, the Tokies, the Perkins, and many more. So you've really moved into a community that was quite staunch about protecting itself back in the 80s and 90s. And once you worked it out, they were like an amazing crowd with an amazing place, and it was been a real privilege to be part of it, to be fair.
0: Yeah, and so we'll talk about the band. I mean, the band Scarpity had quite a few locals in it. Julia, you had Indy playing the drums for a while, James, Boggy. I guess Boggy's a local. I mean, even though he lives in England for half the year. How did that all start?
1: I mean... It did start with James Devonport and myself, and we started writing some original songs. We were pretty rusty to start with, and we started writing some original songs, and as it turned out, Scarpity ended up being 100% ska music, and then it became 100% original music. So we only did songs that we'd written, and as it progressed, a lot of different people come and go and what have you, and I suppose the real the end of it was when Boggy moved to England and Wilsey, our bass player, moved to Waiheke Island, and it was quite, at that point there, we sort of like, I suppose it's when it stopped.
0: Yeah, I mean, it's pretty amazing. I saw you down at, I actually got some video of you playing at St. Peter's Hall, and I just thought, this is really amazing. So, I mean, I know you've been through quite a few band members, as you do in a band, but any chance of getting back together and doing a gig down St. Peter's?
1: Yeah, funny you say that. Boggy's he's over in England at the moment, and it's his thing. He wants to bring the band back on because we've got about 15 original songs. They're all down packed. So he wants to bring it on when he comes back again. And, yep, I totally think that is a really good possibility, bringing one back together and relive the album.
0: And where do you get your inspiration, like, for your lyrics? And, I mean, you seem to just have a lot of lyrics. Like, when people sing songs, there's two or three verses, choruses. But if you wrote out your songs, they'd be pages and pages. Where does your inspiration come from?
1: I suppose my on my dad's side, his mother, my nana, she was an incredible poet. Unbelievable. And poetry's about storytelling. And that's pretty much what you're doing when you write a poem. You're telling a story. To write that with music is a different format.
0: Do you think of the music, or do you just write it and then fit it?
1: I have to kind of think of a subject to write about, and then I have to go from there. I remember when I was a young kid, I was in school once, and we had this exercise that we would do homework, which I didn't, and we went to write a limerick, which goes dunk to dunk to dunk. It's got their own pattern.
0: Yeah.
1: So I hadn't written anything, and the teacher turned around to me because obviously I think I was obviously talking a bit much, and she's pulled me up and said, right, Brett, chow your homework from last night, blah, blah, blah, blah. And I hadn't written anything. But right beside me was sitting a guy, see if I could do it justice, and I can remember. His name was Matthew Dobbs. And she goes, what's your limerick? And I went, oh, all right then. I said, yeah, I did write one. It goes, there was a boy called Matthew Dobbs who used to like to sit on the bogs. He sat there for years until he grew grey hairs, and that was the end of Dobbs. Now, she congratulated me and said, that was really well done, and how'd you do that? I didn't. I made it up on the spot.
0: That's awesome. I'm going to play another track, and then we'll get back into, where are we? A bit of a corridor.

0: That was Scarpa Tea with their track Life of Fun, and it sounds like a whole lot of fun. So before we finish the show tonight, bro, I'll just talk a little bit about your work and then we'll do another track. Your mahi is pretty amazing. You've been an arborist for forever. I actually worked for you once and then I ended up in hospital because it was because it was such hard work.
1: I did buy you a nice block there.
0: If you could cut down any trees in this town, what would you go for?
1: Well, I mean, we've got to define arboriculture. Arboriculture means proper tree care, and so when you cut a tree down, that's not arboriculture. When you cut a tree in half, it's not arboriculture. So basically, I'm actually ex-botanic gardens, and I got taught the art of arboriculture as working on a tree, knowing those trees live for hundreds of years, and so pretty much my bosses are Tane Mahuta. I work under the guidelines of him, and yes, if we have to take a tree down, we have to take a tree down. But pine trees, gum trees, anything that's not really indigenous to the country, wattles, yeah, totally, yeah, I'd cut down wattle happily, is not indigenous to the country. They generally are the ones that can't handle our weather and our storms. But our native trees, our pahutukawas, the hills used to be whittlekauikauis up here, amazing yeah. trees, you know. And we really have to embrace, look at trees like what was originally here before mankind came here. And that's what we need to sort of look at, working back with again. It is nature, and it is part of the environment that's been here for way longer than any of us.
0: So you've obviously been living here a long time. Any plans to you travelled around Europe on your motorbike. I've heard some pretty good adventures when you were doing that. But is any plans to move on or travel or just you're always going to be here. Your house is here.
1: We never know what the future has in store for us, but, you know, I've got a really good base, and it's really nice living in Paikokoriki here. But, yes, totally, it's always exciting travelling and adventuring. Any young people out there listening tonight, go travelling. Go see the country. Go see the world. And it's a really amazing thing. But to be able to come back here if you've got roots here and what have you, you know, don't be afraid to poke your head out of town.
0: Yeah, so before we were talking about some band members, I hope I haven't missed any locals out, but you had Rimu on guitar as well, Hurricane Shane.
1: Yeah.
0: You had some really amazing music, hey, Julia,
1: yep.
0: Indy yep. on drums. Him Jack, Jack Cromie, who played yep. drums
1: Jack,
0: for a bit.
1: Yeah, yep. And Honey was in the band for a while.
0: Honey Walker.
1: Yep.
0: Yeah. Really local band, and you also had this drummer that we won't mention, won't even talk about, but you wrote a song about him, eh, bro?
1: Yeah, well, I mean, yeah, we did have this drummer, and, you know, for a better way to put it, he could be quite a so-and-so sometimes, and he'd brass you off somewhat, but one day he brassed us off just a little bit too much, and so we wrote a song about him. It's called Good Manners. He used to always say, I love that song, even though I know you guys wrote that about me. And we're like, well, we did write it about you, and the song's to you.
0: So when you played it, what did you do? Like, were you looking at him?
1: Well, when the situation happened, it broke into quite an argument, so to speak. And it was quite funny because we just had Wilsey come and join us, and we were meant to be, you know, rehearsing music. And next thing, we're all angry, and everyone's going to punch each other over and what have you. And then we came back in and wrote one of the best songs we'd ever written in Scapiti, and it was called Good Manners.
0: Well, thank you, bro. Thanks for coming in.
2: I'm telling you.
1: Thank you.
2: I hope to make it clear.
1: Kia ora, Paikoura. There's
2: a certain way you must behave.
1: People are looking up down, eh?
0: Yeah. Thanks for coming in, bro. I think I've just started this halfway through, so I'm going to go back to the start.
2: To make it clear, there's a certain way you must behave. Oh. Yeah, I want to come around here. I can tell without a doubt. None of my neighbours